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9: Fighting halted. I'm Deborah Valentine, Fox News. The U.S. and Iran have agreed to halt new fighting and hold talks in Qatar on Tuesday. The U.S. retaliated after Iran fired attack drones on 2 ships in the Strait of Hormuz. Fox's Trey Yinks reports from Tel Aviv.
10: The United States conducted a new round of airstrikes against Iran overnight after the IRGC targeted another oil tanker in the Strait of Hormuz. According to U.S. Central Command, surveillance sites along with storage facilities and radar systems were hit by U.S. planes. The president posted to Truth Social shortly after saying the strikes, the United States aircraft just struck Iranian missile and drone storage locations and coastal radar sites for violating the ceasefire agreement again. It is very possible that they will never learn. The president goes on to say there may come a point when we are no longer able to be reasonable and will be forced to militarily complete the job that we very successfully started. If that happens, the Islamic Republic of Iran will no longer exist. Now, in response, Iran launched missiles and drones toward Kuwait and Bahrain.
9: U.S. military forces in Bahrain also intercepted ballistic missiles and drones that the IRGC launched towards U.S. military sites. The latest eruption of fighting threatens the 60-day memorandum of agreement. Emergency crews are searching for survivors after back-to-back earthquakes shook Venezuela's capital last week. Fox's Ashley Strohmeyer has an update.
11: Local and international rescue teams are racing against the clock to pull survivors from the rubble in Venezuela. Days after

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8: Standing down, I'm Sue Guzman, Fox News. 2 weeks after the signing of a memorandum of understanding to end hostilities, the U.S. and Iran have reportedly agreed to once again halt attacks in the Strait of Hormuz as a weekend of military strikes threaten the fragile ceasefire agreement. Strikes between the U.S. and Tehran escalating before both sides agreed to prepare for high-stakes talks in Doha, Qatar, Tuesday. U.S. Central Command saying on X that Iran had a chance to honor the ceasefire agreement but elected not to when its forces attacked near the Strait of Hormuz Saturday. CENTCOM says the U.S. targeted Iranian military surveillance infrastructure, air defense strikes, drone storage facilities, and mine layer capabilities following the attack on a merchant vessel Saturday morning. Meanwhile, Israel's military is ramping up strikes against Iran-backed Hezbollah, this time by destroying an underground terrorist center. Fox's Ashley Strohmeyer reports.
9: The IDF says it targeted a 650-foot tunnel in a village where guns were stored. The U.S. was told about the attack before it happened. Strike comes just 2 days after Lebanon and Israel agreed to a U.S. brokered deal to stop fighting along the border. Hezbollah says Israel's attacks are a flagrant violation of the ceasefire, adding it will continue its armed resistance.
8: Israeli officials say they will only withdraw if the Lebanese army deploys against Hezbollah. Trump-backed Louisiana Republican Congresswoman Julia Letlow defeating State Treasurer John Fleming in Saturday's primary runoff.
10: Tonight, Louisiana sent a clear message that they want a candidate to represent them in the Senate who will always put America first and never turn her back on Louisiana voters.
8: And Letlow is vying for the seat now held by incumbent Senator Bill Cassidy, who voted to remove President Trump from office after the January 6th riot lost his primary in May. Congresswoman will face Democrat Jamie Davis in the November general election. 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
12: Neil McDonough portrays Jesus. Stacey Keach, Sean Astin, Michael York, and Kristen Bell provide the voices for some of Jesus's notable followers. A listening experience that will provide hope, comfort, and understanding of the greatest story ever told, The Life of Jesus.

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5: A halt in the fighting. I'm Sue Guzman, Fox News. 2 weeks after the signing of a memorandum of understanding to end hostilities, the U.S. and Iran have reportedly agreed once again to halt attacks in the Strait of Hormuz and renew talks this week.
6: President Trump taking it one step further following these renewed attacks. He took to Truth Social, writing in part, quote, "There may come a point when we are no longer able to be reasonable and will be forced to militarily complete the job that we have successfully started. If that happens, the Islamic Republic of Iran will no longer exist." This week, Iran struck a commercial vessel in the Strait of Hormuz. The U.S. then carried out strikes in Iran on Friday, the first since the signing of the Memorandum of Understanding. Tehran launched a drone and missile attack targeting Bahrain and Kuwait.
5: Fox's Alex Hogan. Meanwhile, Israel's military is ramping up strikes against Iran-backed Hezbollah, this time by destroying an underground terrorist center. Here's Fox's Ashley Strohmeyer.
7: The IDF says it targeted a 650-foot tunnel in a village where guns were stored. The U.S. was told about the attack before it happened. Strike comes just 2 days after Lebanon and Israel agreed to a U.S. brokered deal to stop fighting along the border. Hezbollah says Israel's attacks are a flagrant violation of the ceasefire, adding it will continue its armed resistance.
5: Arizona Democratic Senator Mark Kelly criticizing the America 250 event at the National Mall in Washington. The senator telling ABC's This Week that America 250 is more of a political event rather than a celebration of America's history.
8: This is really an opportunity to think about like the history of our country and all the great things we've done, all the innovation. But what's going to happen on July 4th?
9: Yeah,
8: we're going to have a rally.
5: And the America 250 celebration kicked off with President Trump opening it at the speech in the National Mall Wednesday. And the president will speak at America 250 again July 4th. 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
5: The nation's highest court with a big week ahead as it wraps up its final session with the key issues being expected to be decided.
14: Justices have at least 2 more days remaining in the term as they finalize 8 cases still outstanding. Among the high-profile opinions, a ruling on President Trump's executive order to eliminate birthright citizenship. The High Court is also still considering a pair of cases from Idaho and West Virginia over transgender students participating in female athletics. And ahead of the midterm elections, a case over campaign finance is unresolved, as well as a Mississippi case about counting late arriving mail-in ballots. In Washington, Jared Halpern, Fox News.
5: Massive flooding in Kentucky turning deadly.

0: The heavy rains and flash flooding prompting water rescues, evacuations, and emergency declarations as we hear from Fox's Chandley Painter.
1: Kentucky is declaring a state of emergency as heavy rain floods the state. Crews have their hands full, rescuing people trapped in cars and homes. The flooding is blamed for at least four deaths. More rain is expected throughout the night.
0: And some victims of the severe flooding were swept away in their cars because of the sudden flash flooding. Governor Andy Beshear declaring a state of emergency for several counties. Upwards of 8 inches of rain fell in Madison and Jackson counties that were hardest hit. Trump-backed Louisiana Republican Congressman Julia Letlow defeating State Treasurer John Fleming in Saturday's primary runoff.
2: Tonight, Louisiana sent a clear message that they want a candidate to represent them in the Senate who will always put America first and never turn her back on Louisiana voters.
0: Letlow is vying for the seat now held by incumbent Senator Bill Cassidy. Cassidy voted to remove President Trump from office after the January 6th riot lost his primary in May. The congresswoman will be facing Democrat Jamie Davis in the November general election. I'm Sue Guzman. This is Fox News.
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0: Welcome back. You're with America in the Morning. It's 26 after. President Trump escalating his trade fight with European allies in the digital space. Correspondent Sagar Magani reports.
1: President Trump is threatening a 100% tax on imports from any countries imposing a tax on digital services from American companies. On social media, the president took aim at European nations he says are discussing imminent implementation of taxes on U.S. firms. He's repeatedly pushed back against foreign efforts to either tax or regulate American tech giants and threaten new tariffs last year. This threat comes before his July 4th deadline for the U.S. and European Union to approve a deal capping tariffs on most EU exports at 15%. Digital taxes were not part of that agreement and remain a sticking point. Sagar Magani, Washington.
0: Well, the wedding of the century seems to be shaping up. Are Taylor Swift and Travis Kelce about to say I do at Madison Square Garden? The latest wedding rumors are swirling. Here's correspondent Julie Walker.
2: Frenzied speculation surrounding Taylor Swift and Travis Kelce getting married shortly has been spiking, with nothing publicly confirmed from the Wood singer. The New York Times reports the pair are planning a small gathering at Madison Square Garden July 2nd, followed by a larger event July 3rd. Public records show the city issued permits for loading and unloading theatrical materials at the arena during that time period, and a company that does red carpet events also applied for a permit to set up a canopy outside. Some believe it might be a smokescreen to distract from their real plans. It was nearly a year ago Kelce and Swift announced their engagement with the caption, "Your English teacher and your gym teacher are getting married." Julie Walker, New York.
0: America in the Morning for Monday, June 29th, 2026 is produced by Tom Cusick. I'm John Trout. This is Westwood One.
3: Good morning. I'm Dave Wilson at the WAJR Anchor Desk. Metro News AccuWeather says hot and humid, high 87. Details of the forecast coming up. Marion County Sheriff's Department has launched an investigation after a man entered the Grace Lutheran Church and claimed that he killed his daughter. Witnesses told authorities the man left the scene. Police conducted a welfare check at a home on Stony Lonesome Road in Monongah. No other details have been released. Well, she's already been working, but the official start date for new WVU Provost Beverly Wendland is Wednesday. Wendland recently spoke with the WVU Faculty Senate and talked about the importance of libraries.
4: Libraries are where that research support really needs to start. That's where the sources of information that you have to consult to support your work and your grant preparations and all of those things.
3: She's already involved in several key searches for top positions at WVU, including the vice president for research. Longtime Monongah County School Superintendent Frank Devano, now a member of the school board, he was appointed to the open seat created by the resignation of Christina Fattori Morgan. Joe Brocato is previewing the 2026 high school football season at WVMetroNews.com with a profile of the University Hawks. That's posted right now. Pirates salvaged the final game of the weekend versus the Reds 9-4. They ran out of daylight at the Travelers. Scotty Scheffler and Victor Hovland will start a playoff at 9 o'clock this morning. Shane Van Ginsbergen won the NASCAR Cup race on the road course at Sonoma. Metro News AccuWeather says it's going to be humid with sunshine and clouds today, a high of 87.
5: News. I'm Sue Guzman. It is a race against time to find survivors of the earthquakes in Venezuela as international rescue teams are assisting in the search.
6: 33 people rescued over the weekend, but some 1,500 are confirmed dead after last week's double earthquake in Venezuela.
5: Fox's Jonathan Savage. Thousands remain missing. U.S. and Iran have reportedly agreed to halt attacks in the Strait of Hormuz. Peace talks are planned Tuesday in Qatar. Louisiana Republican Senator John Kennedy pushing back on claims that the Islamic Republic is more powerful than it was before the conflict with the U.S.
7: Iran right now is like a really old man who can't afford to catch a cold. We have degraded them deeply. That's why we went in. They've got three wheels down and they're axle dragging.
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0: This is America in the Morning from Westwood One. I'm John Trout. Coming up this half hour,
10: a U.S. brokered agreement will see Israel begin to withdraw from some parts of Lebanon as the 60-day ceasefire between the U.S. and Iran hangs by a thread. I'm John Stolness.
11: Intelligence agencies issue a joint warning. I'm the new old tech guy, Chuck Palm.
12: Pixar Toys defeated Superman's cousin at the box office this weekend. I'm Kevin Carr.
13: No marching bands, only boomboxes at this Independence Day celebration. Saluting America's 250th birthday, I'm Joan Jones.
0: That and more, plus Monday Sports with Robert Workman. America in the Morning continues after these messages.
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1: Will the U.S. and Iran keep talking? I'm Dave Anthony, Fox News. One Iranian official's disputing reports that are still planned for tomorrow after a flare-up and fighting the last few days.
2: When the Iranians attacked yet another oil tanker, the U.S. ramped up strikes, going after Iranian military surveillance infrastructure, communication systems, air defense sites, drone storage facilities, and mine-laying capabilities. In response, the Iranians launched missiles and drones toward Kuwait and Bahrain early Sunday. The goal here for the Trump administration in the short term remains keeping the Strait of Hormuz open and safe.
1: Fox's Trey Yingston, Tel Aviv. Israel and Hezbollah also keep battling despite attempts to stop that in Lebanon. Israeli strikes targeted the militants over the weekend after an Israeli soldier was killed. As for talks, maybe tomorrow in Qatar, U.S. Ambassador to the U.N. Mike Waltz tells Fox News Sunday they have to prevent Iran from having nuclear weapons.
3: The president's patience isn't going to last forever. Discussions are ongoing, particularly at a technical level of how to get inspectors in.
1: They keep digging and searching for earthquake survivors in Venezuela after finding more over the weekend.
4: Days after dual earthquakes struck the country, the death toll has now surpassed more than 1,400 and is expected to keep rising. Venezuelans are criticizing the government's response as inadequate, as civilian-led rescue efforts overshadow rescue operations. An American rescue team pulled an infant and her mother from the rubble.
1: Fox's Ashley Strohmeyer. There are heat advisories and heat warnings in much of the Midwest today, and those high temperatures will move east. It could hit 100 or more in Washington, New York City later this week after a deadly heat wave in Europe.
5: Over the last week, heat records have been broken across Europe. Germany experiencing its hottest day ever for the third day in a row, 107 degrees. World Health Organization Chief Tedros Adhanom Ghebreyesus says more than 1,300 excess deaths have been recorded since June 21st.
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8: Good morning, I'm Dave Wilson at the WAJR Anchor Desk. Metro News AccuWeather says humid with sunshine and clouds, high 87. Details on the forecast in just a moment. Marion County authorities have launched an investigation after a man claimed to have killed his daughter. Retired Montague County School Superintendent Frank Devano, now member of the Board of Education. New WVU Provost Beverly Wendland has already been working, although her official first day on the job is Wednesday. Joe Brocato previewing the high school football season at WVMetroNews.com with a profile of University Hawks. Pirates salvage the final game of the weekend series versus the Reds 9-4. They ran out of daylight at the Travelers Championship. Scotty Scheffler and Victor Hovland will start a playoff this morning at 9. Shane Van Gensbergen won the NASCAR Cup race on the road course at Sonoma. We'll get a full rundown of your hot and humid Metro News.

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4: Here's the Metro News AccuWeather forecast. Today will be humid with sunshine and a few clouds, reaching a high of 87. Tonight will bring a moonlit sky and humidity with a low of 69. Tomorrow is expected to be hot and humid with sunshine and a few clouds, reaching a high of 91. Wednesday will be mostly sunny, hot, and humid with a high of 93. Thursday will also be mostly sunny, hot, and humid with a high of 93. Friday will have sunshine, near record temperatures, and humidity with a possible afternoon thunderstorm and a high of 97. With the Metro News AccuWeather forecast, I'm meteorologist Joe Lundberg.
5: Twenty-six, and this is the Morning News, a service of Metro News, the voice of West Virginia. I'm Chris Lawrence, and it's 6:06. Let's get an update now from the Metro News Anchor Desk. The future of the casino at the Greenbrier is in question after the resort missed the deadline to file required paperwork for the renewal of their lottery license. Acting Lottery Director David Bradley says a required audit to renew that license has not been filed, and there's no getting around it.
6: I think we've had 8 or 9 communications with the Greenbrier, you know, requesting this information, trying to get this information to no avail. So I just want to make sure that, you know, it is required by the code.
5: Greenbrier attorney Steve Ruby told the Lottery Commission Friday that there's been a lot of turnover at the resort's accounting department, and they will get to it, but the license expires tomorrow, and the commission denied renewal as long as that paperwork has not been submitted. The chair of the State Senate Education Committee says all lawmakers realize the state aid funding formula for public education needs to be fixed, but there's no consensus on how it ought to be done or a timeline.
7: We all represent certain districts, right? And so a lot of times it's hard for us to see outside of what our own needs in our own district are. You know, the needs of Mingo County are completely different than the needs for Berkeley County. And so I think we really have to start looking at it on a broader scale and understanding what other places need, not only what our district needs.
5: That is Mason County State Senator Amy Grady. And according to the State Board of Education, they need to get something done fast or more schools are going to close in West Virginia in the coming year. An elderly Brook County man is facing charges of vehicular homicide in neighboring Pennsylvania from a wreck last fall. Authorities there have charged 93-year-old William Johnston of Wellsburg after his vehicle struck a motorcycle in McDonald, Pennsylvania back in October. The impact killed a man, and investigators say Johnston is charged with improperly crossing the center line and making an unsafe lane change. Hundreds of volunteers fanned out over an area within a mile radius of the home of a missing Richwood woman over the weekend in hopes of finding her. So far, though, no trace has been discovered on the whereabouts of 62-year-old Mary Catherine Green. The Richwood Volunteer Fire Department and the West Virginia State Police are heading up the search. Thursday will mark 2 weeks since Green disappeared from her home. The 62-year-old suffers from dementia. The new Kanawha County Ambulance Authority Chief will begin his role this week.
8: Lance Wheeler will start serving as Kanawha County Emergency Ambulance Authority Executive Director on Wednesday. Wheeler received a unanimous vote from the KCEAA board last Thursday to become executive director. Wheeler says he plans to create a balanced budget within his first year as ambulance chief. The deficit is currently around $2 million. He says he'll be working closely with Deputy Director Jason Sergeant, who was named interim director for the past month.
9: We're going to work together. It's not going to be from the top down. It's going to be a team effort.
8: Wheeler says his priority will be to make sure fire, police, EMS, and more have the funding they need to be able to act when emergencies happen. The Kanawha County Commission will search for Wheeler's replacement. His resignation from the commission will take effect tomorrow. I'm Jack Carlson, WVMetroNews.com.
5: She's already been working, but the official start date for the new WVU Provost Beverly Wendland is this Wednesday, July 1st. Wendland recently spoke with the WVU Faculty Senate and talked about the importance of libraries.
10: Libraries are where that research support really needs to start. That's where the sources of information that you have to consult to support your work and your grant preparations and all of those things.
5: Wendland is already involved in several key searches for top positions at WVU, including the WVU Vice President for Research. Staff Sergeant Andrew Wolf of the West Virginia Air Guard has been awarded the inaugural Freedom 250 Hometown Award. U.S. Attorney Matt Harvey made that presentation on Saturday at the Berkeley County Sheriff's Department in Martinsburg. Wolf's dad, Jason Wolf, said the outpouring of support for his son has been amazing.
11: From day one, not just them, but I feel like the whole United States was with us. You know, the overwhelming support we've received, it's just a blessing.
5: Wolf was shot along with fellow Guard member Sarah Beckstrom last November as they were patrolling the streets of Washington, D.C. Beckstrom died of her wounds. The capital city of Charleston will be in full prep mode this week with the Charleston Sternwheel Regatta just days away. Mayor Amy Goodwin says she has a particular group of people in mind for this coming regatta.
12: This regatta should be about our kids. Yes, it's about the food, and yes, it's about the great shows, and yes, it's about the carnival ride game, but I want it to be for kids. I want them to remember something very, very special.
5: This year's regatta will get started on Thursday, and about a mile and a half down the road from the regatta stage is where the big America 250 Ferris wheel is standing today at the state capitol. That will be the focal point of the state's America 250 celebration that also begins on Thursday at the State Capitol Complex. Well, coming up in a few moments, Luke Wiggs is in on sports for us this morning, and we've got the Quad A State High School Baseball All-State team. We'll hear more about that. And coming up in our backgrounder, more from that ceremony for Staff Sergeant Andrew Wolf from the weekend in Martinsburg. Stay with us.
4: Here's the Metro News AccuWeather forecast. Today will be humid with a mix of sunshine and a few clouds, reaching a high of 87. Tonight, expect a moonlit sky with humid conditions and a low of 69. Tomorrow will be hot and humid with a blend of sunshine and clouds and temperatures soaring to a high of 91. Wednesday is set to be mostly sunny, hot and humid with a high of 93. With the Metro News AccuWeather forecast, I'm meteorologist Joe Lundberg.
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22: Good morning from the Sports Desk. I'm Luke Wiggs. Well, we've reached the knockout round of the World Cup. Our first round of 32 matchup was played on Sunday. That saw Canada prevail over South Africa as LAFC's Steven Eustachio scored in the 92nd minute for the win.
23: Canadian Schaffelberg, away by Ocon, on the strike from Eustachio!
22: So Canada is on to the round of 16. More round of 32 matchups today at 1 o'clock. Brazil against Japan at 4:30. Germany against Paraguay, and at 9 o'clock, a top 10 matchup according to FIFA rankings as the Netherlands take on Morocco. There's plenty of additional sports headlines at WVMetroNews.com this morning, including the Class Quad A Baseball All-State list. As you would expect, the Quad A runner-up Morgantown very well represented on this list, as Slade Barton was named to the first team as a pitcher, as was Maddox Boggs. And Braden Gorby on the first team as an infielder. Kai Hankins as an infielder captains the second team, along with Koa Silvers in the infield. Max Cash from University making an appearance as a utility player on the second team. Again, you can find the complete list at WVMetroNews.com. A couple of articles up, you can find an article by Metro News' Joe Mercado on Luke Brahan, talking about his commitment to Virginia Tech. Joe Mercado also previews the entire offseason for the University High football team. Catching up with head coach Eric Snyder after a 9-win season and a run to the Class Quad A semis.
24: UHS returns an All-State quarterback and All-State wideout, along with a Division I offensive lineman. After winning 4 games in 2024, the Hawks went 9-4 last fall. University went on the road to defeat number 2 seed Huntington in the Class Quad A quarterfinal round.
25: Try not to become complacent whatsoever, to know that, hey, that can happen to just about anyone. Like the story, there might be another University High School out there this year that could be building up and trying to knock us off. So we don't want to have that kind of complacency to be able to allow that to happen, to be able to achieve our goals.
22: 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In Major League Baseball, the Reds couldn't complete a weekend series sweep of the Pittsburgh Pirates as the Bucks win on Sunday 9-4 behind a 2-home run performance by Ryan O'Hearn. More on that a little bit later on in the hour. The Nationals took 2 out of 3 from the Baltimore Orioles, winning 6-4 on Sunday. There was a 2-home run performance in that victory for Luis Garcia Jr. Elsewhere in Major League Baseball, the Phillies beat the Mets 5-4. Kyle Schwarber becomes the first hitter in Major League Baseball to reach 30 home runs this season, and the Red Sox complete a 4-game series sweep of the Yankees 5-4 as they take Sunday's game in 10 innings with a Jalen Duren walk-off. From the Sports Desk, I'm Luke Wiggs.
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9: Good morning, I'm Dave Wilson at the WAJR Anchor Desk. Metro News AccuWeather says it's going to be hot and humid this week. We'll get up to 87 today, 90s tomorrow. Details on the forecast in a moment. A shocking confession and a police investigation in Marion County. Marion County 911 officials confirming that a man walked into the Grace Lutheran Church in Fairmont yesterday morning and claimed that he had killed his daughter. Now, the man quickly left the scene. Witnesses contacted police who conducted a welfare check at a home in Monongah. State police were also dispatched, but no other details have been released. A state review of the Marion County school system has produced a report.
28: Following a bidder and public contract process with Superintendent Dr. Donna Heston, Marion County schools have been reviewed by the State Board of Education. They've cited relationships and communications issues at the heart of the problems. Now, state education leaders noted inappropriate board activities that have created a toxic work environment. Superintendent Dr. Donna Heston says staff, faculty, and students are ready to move on.
29: It was, as I said, a turbulent time for Marion County Schools, and I'm glad we're past it.
28: Well, Marion County is a top 10 performing district in the state. I'm Mike Nolte for WAJR Radio News.
9: Meanwhile, in Monongalia County, a familiar face is back on the school board. Frank Devano, who spent over a decade serving as the superintendent of schools in Monongalia County, is back, now serving as a board member. He was appointed to fill out the remainder of the term left open by the resignation of Christina Fattori Morgan. Devano admits it's a different perspective.
30: Well, it's certainly different. I mean, looking at it from the board from this perspective as opposed to being the superintendent. So it's a learning process again, so I'm just looking forward to that.
9: Now, Devano has not committed to running for the seat when it comes up on the ballot. Well, Wednesday is the official start date for new WVU Provost Beverly Wendland. Although she's already been heavily involved, Wendland spoke with members of the WVU Faculty Senate recently. She was asked about the priority of WVU President Michael Benson for WVU to become a member of the Association of American Universities.
10: What it really is about to me is strengthening what we already have and supporting our faculty doing their best work. And what that will ultimately do is position us to be attractive for AAU membership.
9: Wendelin comes to WVU from Washington University in St. Louis. Going to be hot and humid this week. It is late June in West Virginia, after all. Metro News AccuWeather's Joe Lundberg.
4: Tomorrow, get ready for hot and humid weather with sun and clouds as temperatures climb to a high of 91. Wednesday will remain mostly sunny, hot, and humid with a high of 93. Thursday will echo similar conditions with mostly sunny skies and temperatures hitting 93 degrees.
9: Relief will come in the form of some showers and thunderstorms early next week. 67 degrees in Morgantown. I'm Dave Wilson at the Anchor Desk. We'll get that complete. Muggy Metro News AccuWeather forecast coming up on the Voice of Morgantown, WAJR.
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4: Today will be humid with a mix of sunshine and a few clouds, reaching a high of 87. Tonight, expect a moonlit sky with humidity and a low of 69. Tomorrow will be hot and humid with a blend of sunshine and clouds, reaching a high of 91. I'll be back with the exclusive WAJR AccuWeather forecast after this.
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4: Here's the Metro News AccuWeather forecast. Today, expect humid conditions with a mix of sunshine and a few clouds, reaching a high of 87. Tonight will bring a moonlit sky with continued humidity and a low of 69. Tomorrow, get ready for hot and humid weather with sun and clouds as temperatures climb to a high of 91. Wednesday will remain mostly sunny, hot, and humid with a high of 93. Thursday will echo similar conditions with mostly sunny skies and temperatures hitting 93 degrees. With the Metro News AccuWeather forecast, I'm meteorologist Joe Lundberg.
9: Thanks, Joe. Right now, it's already 67 degrees in Morgantown at 627. Coming up this morning, it's Talk of the Town with Mike Nolting at 9:06, and then Metro News Talk Line. We will get the latest on the tenuous ceasefire plan in Iran, plus keeping an eye on the U.S. Supreme Court, which could hand down more opinions today on some controversial issues. That's coming up this morning. Talk of the Town at 9:06, Metro News Talk Line at 10:06. Right now, it's time to return to the Metro News Anchor Desk and rejoin Chris Lawrence on the Voice of Morgantown, WAJR.

0: Morning news time is 6:27. I'm Chris Lawrence. A U.S. official now says both Iran and the United States have agreed to stop the latest attacks in the Middle East and that peace negotiations could resume as soon as tomorrow. ABC's Karen Hua with more from Washington.
1: Just yesterday, Iran launched a series of missiles and drones at American military sites in the Middle East, from Bahrain to Kuwait. This after the U.S. struck multiple targets inside Iran. And those U.S. attacks were in response to Iran hitting an oil tanker in the Strait of Hormuz. All this risking the ongoing ceasefire.
0: President Trump has threatened to escalate the war again, warning that Iran will no longer exist if they keep launching these attacks. Now, Iran has demanded that as part of a peace deal, hostilities end in Lebanon. Over the weekend, Israel launched a strike on what it says was a tunnel used by Hezbollah. In central Kentucky, emergency crews have been doing door-to-door work, pulling residents from homes surrounded by rising floodwater. Some counties hit with record or near-record amounts of rain. Pastor Jesse Lanehart said the flood on Saturday washed away his church in Richmond, Kentucky.
2: A guy called me and said that, well, said your church is gone, you know, and it was just kind of devastating. But, you know, I thank the Lord that nobody was here.
0: Governor Andy Beshear declaring a state of emergency after at least four people were killed.
3: In Bullitt County, emergency crews going door-to-door, pulling residents from homes surrounded by rising floodwaters. Officials there also monitoring damage to a small dam, warning that if it were to fail, more homes could flood. Governor Andy Beshear declaring a state of emergency after at least four people were killed.
0: That is ABC's Morgan Norwood. President Trump's effort to reshape the Republican Party scoring another victory over the weekend when Louisiana Republican Congresswoman Julia Letlow won the party's Senate nomination, defeating a former Trump administration official. Here's ABC's Dave Packer.
4: Congresswoman Julia Letlow has won Louisiana's Republican Senate nomination, putting her in position to succeed Senator Bill Cassidy. Letlow defeated former Congressman and State Treasurer John Fleming in Saturday's runoff after both advanced past Cassidy, who broke with President Trump by voting to convict him during his first impeachment trial. Letlow campaigned as a strong Trump ally, promising to support his agenda. Her victory continues Trump's push to replace Republicans who've opposed him with candidates who back his policies. Dave Packer, ABC News.
0: Letlow now the favorite in November's general election in a state that Trump won by a wide margin. Americans are already starting to hit the road and the sky for the 4th of July holiday.
5: The TSA expecting to screen some 18.7 million passengers at airport security checkpoints starting Tuesday through July 6th, with the busiest day expected to be Thursday, July 2nd, when more than 3 million people are projected to fly. And it's not just airports that'll be packed. AAA is forecasting a record 72.2 million Americans will travel at least 50 miles from home over the holiday period, topping last year's record.
0: That is ABC's Andrew Dimbert at Newark International Airport. Taking a look across the state of West Virginia this morning, you may run into some significant fog out there. The National Weather Service issuing a fog advisory for this morning, and that's the case in Wheeling, 66 degrees. Huntington has fog at 69, foggy in 69 in Charleston as well. Clarksburg fog in 69 degrees. Beckley getting some light rain, 66. Cloudy in Elkin, 69, and Martinsburg cloudy in 71. 6:30 now. 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
6: Here's the Metro News AccuWeather forecast. Today will be humid with a mix of sunshine and a few clouds, reaching a high of 87. Tonight, expect a moonlit sky with humid conditions and a low of 69. Tomorrow will be hot and humid with a blend of sunshine and clouds and temperatures soaring to a high of 91. Wednesday is set to be mostly sunny, hot and humid with a high of 93. With the Metro News AccuWeather forecast, I'm meteorologist Joe Lundberg.
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18: 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What started as a single limestone mine near Morgantown, West Virginia, has grown into the state's largest producer of limestone aggregates. 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
20: Colonel Bobby Kales of the Natural Resources Police is retiring this week. He joined me on last weekend's West Virginia Outdoors to talk about his career and some of the accomplishments the department has reached under his guidance. He served in DNR first as an officer and then came back as the colonel for 22 years. He tells me when he got the job, he wanted to shape new and needed programs.
21: Had a vision of where I thought the department needed to be, and with the director's help, and of course, the men and women within the ranks have really done all the work, and they've made all these programs happen. we were able to fulfill most of them.
20: The first program he helped create was the canine unit in the Natural Resources Police.
21: I was able to understand the need and how significant canines are in the law enforcement world because I handled a dog for 4 years with the city police department. So I had an appreciation for how effective they were.
20: But this corps is not exactly your typical police dogs. We'll talk a little more about that unit in tomorrow's report. I'm Chris Lawrence, and this is Outdoors Today on Metro News, the voice of West Virginia. 6:37 on the morning news. Luke Wiggs is filling in on sports this morning for Daniel Woods. And Luke, it was rivalry weekend in Major League Baseball.
1: Yeah, you're right. There are a bunch of fun in-division rivalry matchups over the weekend. We'll start with a couple of local teams. The Cincinnati Reds took the first two games of the series against the Pittsburgh Pirates, but the Pirates come back to win on Sunday 9-4. Got a couple of home runs by Ryan O'Hearn.
2: Ryan O'Hearn has got a home run in this game.
22: Drive to right field, headed toward the wall, and clear the deck! Cannonball coming! Two-homer game! Baby.
1: Now, there was a little bit of a trend with those two home run performances, I should say, in rivalry games. As the Washington Nationals took 2 out of 3 from the Baltimore Orioles, they won 6-4 on Sunday. It was a two home run performance for Luis Garcia Jr.
23: Like that. Another laser. Out to right and out of here.
24: Yeah, hit the back wall.
23: That's a homer.
25: The call's overturned. It is a home run.
1: And as you heard, that one was ruled a ground rule double initially and overturned to a home run. Elsewhere, the Rangers swept the Blue Jays 3-2. We saw the Rays beat the Diamondbacks 5-1. Kyle Schwarber with a great first half as the Phillies beat the Mets 5-4. He becomes the first player in Major League Baseball this season to reach 30 home runs. We had a dramatic comeback for the Guardians over the Mariners as they score 5 runs in the 8th inning to win that game 6-5. St. Louis Cardinals, a 2-1 victory over the Miami Marlins. There were 2 hits in that victory for former West Virginia University Mountaineer J.J. Weatherholt. And lastly, the Red Sox, a 5-4 winner in 10 innings over the New York Yankees. This game was a thriller. Sonny Gray took a no-hitter into the 8th inning of this one, and then it was Jalen Duren that supplied the walk-off hit as the Red Sox were able to win that game and complete a 4-game series sweep over the Yankees.
23: Wow. The Yankees.
26: Jaren Duran was hearing it from a fan,
1: yeah,
26: famously yesterday. He rides the waves of emotion of this game. He is such a skilled player, and he loves the moment, and he got one tonight.
1: Well, those emotions and that passion and that intensity, it's tough for him at times, but it also makes him the player he is.
26: Yeah.
1: And pushes. That was Jason Benetti on the call. In the NBA, we had a trade yesterday. The Charlotte Hornets trading Miles Bridges and a 2029 first-round pick and a 2027 second-round pick to the Phoenix Suns in exchange for Grayson Allen, Royce O'Neal, and a 2033 first-round pick. Of course, it's been a busy offseason for Charlotte. They traded LaMelo Ball to the Minnesota Timberwolves on Thursday and also recently signed Kobe White to a 3-year, $74 million extension. In the World Cup, we've reached the knockout stages. Canada, a 1-0 victor over South Africa as LAFC Steven Eustachio scored in the 92nd minute for the win. Those knockout stages continue on today in the round of 32. At 1 o'clock, we'll have Brazil against Japan. At 4:30, Germany against Paraguay. And then at 9 o'clock this evening, a top 10 matchup according to FIFA rankings as the Netherlands take on Morocco. Morning news time is 6:41. Pirates able to avoid a series sweep at the hands of the divisional rival Cincinnati Reds over the weekend as the Bucs win 9-4 on Sunday behind a two-home run performance by Ryan O'Hearn.
22: And a drive to right field, Ryan O'Hearn clears the deck with a cannonball towering over the Allegheny, or toward the Allegheny. And that is his 12th. Gives the Pirates back the lead.
2: 4 unanswered. Now it's answered by the Pittsburgh Pirates offense to take the lead 5-4.
1: Here's some of the post-game thoughts of O'Hearn.
27: Yeah, it was great. Obviously it's been kind of a tough series on us, but to come away with a win today, save the series, was good. Rain delay, felt good to put up some runs there. Valdi with a big homer too. So got a win, and just keep it moving.
28: We've had a lot of close games. I think the best way to protect the one-run lead is to build on it.
27: Right.
28: So that way is like, let's put this out of out of reach.
27: Yeah, I mean, I'm trying to do damage every time I go out there. It worked out that time, so especially late in a game like that, if I can give us a little breathing room, feels good. It makes the ninth inning a lot less stressful.
1: Back to a perfect 500 record for the Pirates. They're now 42-42 after Sunday's victory, and they begin a four-game series against the Philadelphia Phillies tonight at 6:40. Braxton Ashcraft will get the ball for the Bucks as he'll take on Aaron Nola. It is a 6:40 first pitch for the first three games of the series, so we'll join them all in progress after our coverage each night of the CityNet statewide sports line. Right here on your home for the Pittsburgh Pirates, 104.5 FM and AM 1440 WAJR. With sports, I'm Luke Wiggs.
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16: Good morning, I'm Dave Wilson at the WAJR Anchor Desk. Metro News AccuWeather says, going to be hot and humid today, high 87, even hotter later on this week. Details on the Metro News AccuWeather forecast are coming up. Marion County authorities are investigating a bizarre incident at a Fairmont church. A man showed up at the Grace Lutheran Church yesterday claiming that he killed his daughter. Church officials reported the incident to police and a welfare check was requested at a home in Monongah. However, investigators have not indicated what was found at that residence. WVU's new provost is already working, although she has not officially started yet.
0: The new provost and vice president of academic affairs at WVU Beverly Wendland officially starts work Wednesday. She's a proactive leader seeking to improve the institution through collaboration.
3: Develop those initial seeds of brain collisions that create the exciting collaborations that I know are unrealized right now.
0: She comes to Morgantown from Washington University. I'm Mike Nolting for WAJR Radio News.
16: Marion County Schools and Superintendent Donna Heston are ready to put a contract dispute and a state review of operations behind them. Heston says they want to refocus.
4: It was unfortunate in that those distractions cause us to lose our focus in Marion County Schools, which is a really a well-performing district thanks to the work of our teachers, our principals, our students, and our families, and the support of our community.
16: The state review found some members of the board operated outside their authority by visiting classrooms and personally conducting investigations into complaints. The review determined the undue scrutiny by the local Board of Education created a toxic work environment that took away from the primary education mission. A new online portal to promote events planned around the city of Morgantown is off and running. Main Street Morgantown's Ava Vavrick says the Events Downtown Interactive Event Portal intends to increase event exposure.
5: You know, we created this calendar as a solution so people were aware of what's happening downtown, but to make it easier for residents and visitors to discover the events.
16: The portal is open for Morgantown-based organizations and small businesses to submit events they would like to promote over the course of the year. Metro News' Tony Caridi is being recognized tonight in Greensboro, North Carolina, with the 2026 Woody Durham Voice of College Sports Award. The highly prestigious award is presented by the National Sports Media Association and recognizes professional college broadcasters for their preparation, association with the school, tenure, efforts to mentor young broadcasters, and character. Creedy has been calling WVU football and basketball games since 1996 and has been with Metro News Sports since 1984. Also being honored tonight, the West Virginia Sports Broadcaster of the Year, Travis Jones, and Sports Writer of the Year, Metro News Zone, Greg Carey. Right now, it is 67 degrees in Morgantown. I'm Dave Wilson at the Anchor Desk. The complete Metro News AccuWeather forecast is coming up.
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0: Netanyahu, saying they must be brought to justice. The statement comes as the situation between Israel and Hezbollah plays out on a separate but parallel track. The Israelis launched new strikes against Hezbollah this weekend after Hezbollah killed one IDF soldier.
1: As part of the deal negotiated with the U.S., Iran can sell oil and get sanctions relief and access at some point to frozen funds. Iran's president claims Qatar, where talks may be held tomorrow, will release $6 billion in assets, though U.S. officials have said no Iranian money's been unfrozen at this point. The digging and the searching through earthquake rubble continues in Venezuela, where survivors keep being found.
2: 12 hours of painstaking effort saw the father and his son pulled from the ruins of their home. The pair among 33 people rescued over the weekend, but some 1,500 are confirmed dead after last week's double earthquake in Venezuela. Thousands more missing. Despite an international operation, more help is needed.
1: Fox's Jonathan Savage. Wildfires keep burning in Utah. One near the Colorado line killed three firefighters over the weekend, injured two others. The biggest of the fires is the cottonwood in the Fish Lake National Forest in Utah, the largest in the country right now. It's burned about 145 square miles, zero containment. 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
8: Good morning. I'm Dave Wilson at the WAJR Anchor Desk. Metro News AccuWeather says humid with sunshine and clouds, high 87. Details on the forecast in just a moment. Marion County authorities have launched an investigation after a man claimed to have killed his daughter. Retired Montague County School Superintendent Frank Devano, now member of the Board of Education. New WVU Provost Beverly Wendland has already been working, although her official first day on the job is Wednesday. Joe Brocato previewing the high school football season at WVMetroNews.com with a profile of University Hawks. Pirates salvaged the final game of the weekend series versus the Reds 9-4. They ran out of daylight at the Travelers Championship. Scotty Scheffler and Victor Hovland will start a playoff this morning at 9. Shane Van Gensbergen won the NASCAR Cup race on the road course at Sonoma. We'll get a full rundown of your hot and humid Metro News AccuWeather forecast next on the Voice of Morgantown, WAJR.
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1: Yeah.
6: Here's the Metro News AccuWeather forecast. Today will be humid with sunshine and a few clouds reaching a high of 87. Tonight will bring a moonlit sky and humidity.

0: with a low of 69. Tomorrow is expected to be hot and humid with sunshine and a few clouds, reaching a high of 91. Wednesday will be mostly sunny, hot and humid with a high of 93. Thursday will also be mostly sunny, hot and humid with a high of 93. Friday will have sunshine, near record temperatures and humidity with a possible afternoon thunderstorm and a high of 97. With the Metro News AccuWeather forecast, I'm meteorologist Joe Lundberg.
1: It is Monday, June 29th, 2026, and this is The Morning News, a service of Metro News, the voice of West Virginia. I'm Chris Lawrence, and it's 7:06. Let's take a look at the news from across the state of West Virginia at the Metro News Anchor Desk. Marion County Superintendent of Schools, Dr. Donna Heston, says it's never been about her, but always about the students as well as the faculty and staff in her county. Heston's coming out of a difficult contract dispute in which her contract initially was not renewed despite an exemplary review. Heston, at this point, just wants to turn the page.
2: I don't want to speak for our Board of Education. I certainly can speak for our principals and our employees because I am glad that we're past this and that we can focus on student achievement and making that paramount in everything that we do.
1: The unusual dispute, according to Heston, is distracted from the county's tremendous educational accomplishments. The district is a solid top 10 performer statewide, and individual schools have been recognized for attendance and performance, like the Pleasant Valley Elementary School and JN Elementary School, that each have earned blue ribbon honors. And several teachers, administrators, and service personnel have received statewide recognition. On Wednesday, July 1, it's the official start date for new WVU Provost Beverly Wendland. Although she's already heavily involved in Morgantown, she spoke with members of the Faculty Senate recently and was asked about the priority of WVU President Michael Benson for WVU to become a member of the Association of American Universities.
3: What it really is about to me is strengthening what we already have and supporting our faculty doing their best work. And what that will ultimately do is position us to be attractive for AAU membership.
1: Wendland comes to WVU from Washington University in St. Louis. The Lottery Commission has, for now, denied renewal of the Greenbrier Casino's operating license. During Friday's commission meeting, officials noted that the resort missed the deadline to file audited financial reports, which are a key requirement for renewal. Now, attorney Steve Ruby represents the Greenbrier and addressed the commission.
4: They had a number of significant staff departures in the accounting and finance staff that placed them significantly behind the schedule that they ordinarily would have been on.
1: The current license remains valid through tomorrow, but if not renewed by then, all on-site gaming will have to go dark. Marion County authorities are investigating after a bizarre incident at a Fairmont church. A man showed up at the Grace Lutheran Church Sunday claiming to have killed his daughter. Church officials reported the incident, and a welfare check was requested for sheriff's deputies at a home in Monongah. Now, investigators have not indicated what was found at that home when they did the follow-up search. Kanawha County Emergency Ambulance Authority will be under new leadership come Wednesday. That's when the now former Kanawha County Commissioner, Lance Wheeler, will be on board. He resigned his seat on the commission last week after he was appointed. Wheeler says the new role will allow him to continue to serve the residents of Kanawha County.
5: This has given me an opportunity to still be with them and push us towards getting to a balanced budget and getting to a point to where we're innovating and finding more creative ways of how we can serve the patients that we serve here, not just in Kanawha County, but the state of West Virginia.
1: The Kanawha County Emergency Ambulance Authority has been running a couple of million-dollar deficit in recent years. A couple of unrelated incidents from overnight are under investigation by the city of Charleston Police Department. Police there say the first was a stabbing early in the evening Sunday. The victim's condition unknown, but police do have an arrest in the case. The second incident, unrelated, about 11:30 last night when a shooting occurred. Left one person hospitalized. Unclear if police have any suspects. Governor Patrick Morrissey made a couple of stops at festivals over the weekend, announcing money in both communities. He told those gathered at the Clendenin Summerfest that the state will make available a $450,000 grant for a streetscape project on Main Street in Clendenin. And then the governor was at the West Virginia Freedom Festival in Logan Saturday evening, where he announced a $2.5 million abandoned mineland economic revitalization grant that'll be used to transform the former Peebles Department Store in downtown Logan into a new economic and cultural center. Charleston City officials are in the final stages of preparation for the 2026 Stern Wheel Regatta.
6: Thousands are expected downtown in the capital city for the celebration of the United States' 250th birthday, with Charleston Mayor Amy Schuller Goodwin and her office working feverishly to make this Independence Day weekend one to remember.
7: We have been stretching for a really long time preparing for this event. It is the largest four-day festival, not only in the state of West Virginia, but this tri-state area. And so what we really, really try to do is attention to detail.
6: Goodwin sees the festival as an opportunity for the city to grow together.
7: The regatta isn't just about one event or one food vendor you love or one act. It's about connecting. Connecting in the capital city, making memories with your families. And so we're going to continue to focus on that.
6: The full schedule of events for the 2026 Charleston Stern Wheel Regatta is available at charlestonregatta.com. I'm Daniel Woods, WVMetroNews.com.
1: And all across the state, murals are going up in various towns and cities celebrating the state's America's 250 celebration in West Virginia. The murals depict historical figures and images unique to each community. Fairmont State art professor Joel Dugan says it's a chance for artists to support their community.
8: We'd love to feel like the history of our place is being referenced in the developments of our towns. And so the murals bring a point of bonding to communities.
1: And those murals are continuing to go up ahead of this weekend's celebration. Well, the final preps for the America 250 celebration at the Capitol are being finalized. We'll hear more about that coming up in our backgrounder. And then Luke Wiggs is in on sports. We'll have another update from him. Stay with us.
0: Here's the Metro News AccuWeather forecast. Today will be humid with a mix of sunshine and a few clouds, reaching a high of 87. Tonight, expect a moonlit sky with humid conditions and a low of 69. Tomorrow will be hot and humid with a blend of sunshine and clouds and temperatures soaring to a high of 91. Wednesday is set to be mostly sunny, hot and humid with a high of 93. With the Metro News AccuWeather forecast, I'm meteorologist Joe Lundberg.
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17: Good morning from the Sports Desk. I'm Luke Wiggs. Well, we've reached the knockout round of the World Cup. Our first round of 32 matchup was played on Sunday that saw Canada prevail over South Africa as LAFC's Steven Eustachio scored in the 92nd minute for the win.
18: Canadian Schaffelberg, play by Ocon, on the strike from Eustachio!
17: So Canada is on to the round of 16. More round of 32 matchups today at 1 o'clock. Brazil against Japan at 4:30. Germany against Paraguay. And at 9 o'clock, a top 10 matchup, according to FIFA rankings, as the Netherlands take on Morocco. There's plenty of additional sports headlines at WVMetroNews.com this morning, including the Class Quad A Baseball All-State list. As you would expect, the Quad A runner-up Morgantown very well represented on this list, as Slade Barton was named to the first team as a pitcher, as was Maddox Boggs. And Braden Gorby on the first team as an infielder. Kai Hankins as an infielder captains the second team, along with Koa Silvers in the infield. Max Cash from University making an appearance as a utility player on the second team. Again, you can find the complete list at WVMetroNews.com. A couple of articles up, you can find an article by Metro News' Joe Brocato on Luke Brahan, talking about his commitment to Virginia Tech. Joe Brocato also previews the entire offseason for the University High football team. Catching up with head coach Eric Snyder after a 9-win season and a run to the Class Quad A semis.
19: UHS returns an All-State quarterback and All-State wideout, along with a Division I offensive lineman. After winning four games in 2024, the Hawks went 9-4 last fall. University went on the road to defeat number 2 seed Huntington in the Class Quad A quarterfinal round.
20: Try not to become complacent whatsoever, to know that, hey, that can happen to just about anyone. Like the story, there might be another University High School out there this year that could be building up and trying to knock us off. So we don't want to have that kind of complacency to be able to allow that to happen, to be able to achieve our goals.
17: Again, you can find that coverage at WVMetroNews.com. In Major League Baseball, the Reds couldn't complete a weekend series sweep of the Pittsburgh Pirates as the Bucks win on Sunday 9-4 behind a 2-home run performance by Ryan O'Hearn. More on that a little bit later on in the hour. The Nationals took 2 out of 3 from the Baltimore Orioles, winning 6-4 on Sunday. There was a 2-home run performance in that victory for Luis Garcia Jr. Elsewhere in Major League Baseball, the Phillies beat the Mets 5-4. Kyle Schwarber becomes the first hitter in Major League Baseball to reach 30 home runs this season. And the Red Sox complete a 4-game series sweep of the Yankees 5-4 as they take Sunday's game in 10 innings with a Jalen Duren walk-off. From the Sports Desk, I'm Luke Wiggs.
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2: Good morning. I'm Dave Wilson at the WAJR Anchor Desk. Metro News AccuWeather says it's going to be hot and humid this week. Details on the Metro News AccuWeather forecast coming up. Marion County Sheriff's Department has launched an investigation after a man entered the Grace Lutheran Church and claimed that he killed his daughter. Now, witnesses on scene immediately notified police and asked for a welfare check at a home in Monongah. Meanwhile, the man who made that claim fled the scene. No other details have been released. Well, she's already working, but the official start date for new WVU Provost Beverly Wendland is Wednesday. She recently spoke with the WVU Faculty Senate and talked about the importance of libraries.
3: Libraries are where that research support really needs to start. That's where the sources of information that you have to consult to support your work and your grant preparations and all of those things.
2: Wendland is already involved in several key searches for top positions at WVU, including the vice president for research. Longtime Monongah County School Superintendent Frank Devano is now a member of the school board. He was appointed to the open seat created by the resignation of Christina Fattori Morgan, and he attended his first meeting last week. So far, Devano is not ready to make any decisions on running for that seat when the term expires.
4: Well, I think it's going to depend on whether the community wants me back, whether or not I can work well with this board, whether or not I can work well with the board office and superintendent and all those. So it's very intriguing for me to consider that, but we'll see what the community has in mind.
2: Devano served as the superintendent of schools for 12 years and spent over 40 working in education. Meanwhile, school leaders in Marion County are ready to move forward. A contract dispute with Superintendent Donna Heston and a state review have distracted from the school board's core mission. Heston says the review did not find anything wrong with policies and procedures. It focused on the actions of individuals.
5: It's unfortunate for Marion County schools anytime that you see something like this that turns into personal attacks on adults and adult behavior instead of the great student achievements and the work that our principals and our teachers are putting in daily.
2: The local plan of action orders all parties to conduct business in an open and honest fashion with structured opportunities for input from parents, teachers, and the public. It's going to be hot and humid this week. Our first real shot of typical summer weather here in West Virginia. Temperature is going to be up into the 90s by tomorrow, and that's going to last through the weekend. We could push triple digits by Friday. And with hot and humid weather, of course, comes the possibility of late afternoon showers and thunderstorms throughout the week as well. Right now, 67 degrees in Morgantown. I'm Dave Wilson at the Anchor Desk. We'll get a complete check of your exclusive Metro News AccuWeather forecast coming up on the Voice of Morgantown, WAJR.
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0: Today will be humid with a mix of sunshine and a few clouds, reaching a high of 87. Tonight, expect a moonlit sky with humidity and a low of 69. Tomorrow will be hot and humid with a blend of sunshine and clouds, reaching a high of 91. I'll be back with the exclusive WAJR AccuWeather forecast after this.
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0: Here's the Metro News AccuWeather forecast. Today, expect humid conditions with a mix of sunshine and a few clouds, reaching a high of 87. Tonight will bring a moonlit sky with continued humidity and a low of 69. Tomorrow, get ready for hot and humid weather with sun and clouds as temperatures climb to a high of 91.
6: Morning news time is 7:26. I'm Chris Lawrence in Central Kentucky. Emergency crews have been going door to door, pulling residents from homes surrounded by rising floodwater. And officials say they're still monitoring damage to a small dam, warning that if it were to fail, more homes could be wiped out. Here's Morgan Norwood.
9: Torrential rains triggering dozens of water rescues and swamping entire communities. Some counties hit with record or near record amounts of rain. Governor Andy Beshear declaring a state of emergency after at least four people were killed.
6: Pastor Jesse Lanehart says floodwater on Saturday washed away his church in Richmond, Kentucky.
10: It was bad because I tried to come down and check and I couldn't even make it halfway down here. And by the time I turned around and went back, I was getting in pretty bad shape myself, rain-wise, you know, on the creek.
6: Again, four people dead in those Kentucky floods. Search and rescue efforts continue following last week's deadly twin earthquakes in Venezuela. U.S. military help is now arriving. ABC's Marcus Moore with more from the Foreign Desk.
11: Some 60,000 buildings have either been damaged or destroyed because of these earthquakes. That's according to satellite data that was collected by researchers at Oregon State University. And it does give you a sense of the enormity of all of this. We don't know exactly how many people may be underneath the rubble.
6: That's Marcus Moore. The state of Texas has made changes to the school curriculum, adding the Bible to what kids will be told to read.
13: But the Texas Republican-controlled Board of Education approved a mandated reading list for its more than 5 million public school students that includes passages from the Bible. In elementary school, students will begin with a picture book series. In middle school, they will learn about the Sermon on the Mount and teachings about the kingdom of heaven. And in high school, students will read Bible passages alongside classical authors like Charles Dickens and Jane Austen. Now, while this is likely to face challenges, those changes would go into effect in 2030.
6: ABC's Alex Perchet. He was a presidential candidate, served as U.S. Transportation Secretary, and now he is the victim of horrific swatting. Pete Buttigieg now detailing the anguish he and his family endured after a false report was made against him to Child Protective Services in Michigan, where he lives with his husband and two children.
27: According to Michigan State Police, the anonymous report falsely claimed that Buttigieg had committed violent crimes and was a danger to his children. A CPS team showing up to his house, ordering the former presidential candidate to stay away from his own children while they conducted forensic interviews. Buttigieg recounting the emotional trauma online. I tried to get my head around the idea that I had been accused of something so serious that I couldn't be alone around my own children. Michigan investigators have since determined the allegations were false.
6: That's ABC's Faith Abube. No arrests have been made. Coming up in our entertainment report. Oh yeah, pop culture focused on Taylor and Travis's big wedding. Who's invited? Who's in the wedding party? We'll explore all that coming up in the entertainment report. Plus, another big week for Toy Story 5. We'll have that story for you as well. Taking a look at the lottery numbers from West Virginia. We start back on Friday with Mega Millions. The no jackpot hit in Mega Millions Friday, so it'll be up to $511 million for the next drawing. Numbers Friday in Mega Millions were 5, 13, 30, 33, 52, and the Mega Ball was 6. Cash 25 on Friday, the numbers were 1, 5, 11, 17, 18, and 19. On to Saturday, Powerball. No jackpot winner, so it rises to $360 million for the jackpot tonight. The Powerball numbers were 3, 16, 28, 30, 59, and the Powerball was 11. Mega Millions from Friday, we already did that one. Lotto America from Saturday night. The numbers were 3, 8, 18, 22, 39, and the hot ball was 6. The daily 4, 7, 1, 3, 6. The daily 3, 1, 9, 2. And Millionaire for Life. Numbers were 4, 11, 31, 54, 58, and the Millionaire ball was 3. Morning news time now is 7:30. Weather conditions this morning across the state. We've still got quite a bit of fog just about everywhere in West Virginia. Temperatures in the 60s and 70s. And we expect that fog to burn off to a really, really warm day today as we begin what looks like a pretty good-sized heat wave leading into the holiday weekend. Coming up next, commentary today from Dave Wilson. And we'll have that straight ahead on the morning news.
0: Here's the Metro News AccuWeather forecast. Today will be humid with a mix of sunshine and a few clouds, reaching a high of 87. Tonight, expect a moonlit sky with humid conditions and a low of 69. Tomorrow will be hot and humid with a blend of sunshine and clouds and temperatures soaring to a high of 91. Wednesday is set to be mostly sunny, hot and humid with a high of 93. With the Metro News AccuWeather forecast, I'm meteorologist Joe Lundberg.
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6: 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Good morning, I'm Chris Lawrence. Time for commentary delivered this morning by Metro News Talk Line co-host Dave Wilson.
2: Chris, they say the definition of insanity is doing the same thing over and over again and expecting a different result. Well, if that is the case, President of the West Virginia Board of Education, Paul Hardesty, must be on the precipice of losing his mind. During a recent call with reporters, Hardesty again emphasized the dire financial outlook for the state's public schools. Enrollment continues to decline, and more school closures and consolidations may be coming in the next year. It's not the first time Hardesty has sounded the alarm. Hardesty has repeatedly pointed out that public schools are withering under the current school aid formula and burdensome regulations. Now, some state lawmakers have received that message, but during the 2026 60-day legislative session, while there was more discussion that legislative action is needed to address the growing financial strains, ultimately there was not enough political will for state lawmakers to actually take any action. Senator Amy Nicole Grady chairs the Senate Education Committee and is a public school teacher. She has spent the last 3 years trying to educate her fellow legislators about the frustrations teachers and school officials deal with on a daily basis. "We know it's nothing new," she said during a recent appearance on Metro News Talk Line. "It's something we have discussed for at least 3 years now, knowing that we need to move forward and change that formula in some way. But how we change it? That's the challenge." Well, Grady recognizes the how is the major stumbling block for legislators who must make difficult decisions and then face possibly unhappy constituents. "It's very, very difficult," she said. "This is something that's big and really takes a lot of thinking and can require a lot of hard, difficult decisions. And you also have that model of self-preservation. A lot of people are thinking, this is hard for me to make a decision. I don't want to make this decision because it could mean my seat." House Education Committee Chairman Joe Statler has also been on the front line of trying to build the case for legislators to support major changes. Statler has repeatedly emphasized the gap in special education funding, where costs continue to outpace revenues. The number of special education students continues to grow, now makes up nearly 21% of the student population. It's not only the legislature that has not found the political fortitude to address public education. It has not been a priority for the executive branch either. Governor Morrissey focused his political capital on accelerating the elimination of the personal income tax and preventing changes to Hope Scholarship. You can't help but question whether the lack of action is due to a lack of political will or a simple indifference to public schools' failure. There's no doubt that outside interest groups, many of which have supported legislative campaigns, have indicated a preference for alternative education choices. Either way, if lawmakers continue to ignore the tidal wave of financial failures in the public education system, they will have abdicated their constitutional duty to provide West Virginia students with a free and efficient education system. Chris?
6: Thank you, Dave, and he'll be back with Metro News Talk Line at 10:06. 7:38 now in the morning news. Back to the sports desk. Luke Wiggs is in with the update. Luke, we've got the Quad A All-State teams laid out in baseball.
15: Yeah, you're absolutely right, Chris. We made our way through the end of the postseason awards for West Virginia High School Baseball. All can be found at WVMetroNews.com, including, as you mentioned, Friday's posting of the Class Quad A All-State list. Of course, Morgantown and George Washington played for the championship in Class Quad A, so they're represented very well on the first team. For Morgantown, pitcher Slade Barton, another pitcher in Maddox Boggs are on the first team. You also see Braden Gorby listed as an infielder as well. And then for George Washington, the captain of this first team All-State team is John Fowler from GW. Another pitcher makes the list for the Patriots and Ty Nettles, and the list goes on. Luke Gordon in the outfield, as well as Eli Smith as a utility player. You can find, again, that complete list at WVMetroNews.com. Also, an article breaking down this year's Lowry Award winner. That goes to the state's top baseball player of the year. It was Class AA Frankfurt's Lanson Orndorff that claimed the award. Had a fantastic season, a .58 ERA on the mound, 112 strikeouts in 84 innings, and an 11-3 record. He also hit .413 at the plate. So again, all of that coverage at the Metro News website. It was a really entertaining Sunday in Major League Baseball and a number of rivalry matchups that was highlighted by the Boston Red Sox completing a four-game sweep of the New York Yankees in 10 innings. They win 5-4. Sonny Gray took a no-hitter into the eighth inning of this game, but of course it goes into extras, and it was Jalen Duren that supplied the walk-off hit. Also in Major League Baseball, the Pittsburgh Pirates avoided a series sweep of the Cincinnati Reds. Ryan O'Hearn hit two home runs in the Pirate victory 9-4 on Sunday.
4: And the drive to right field, Ryan O'Hearn clears the deck with a cannonball towering over the Allegheny, or toward the Allegheny. And that is his 12th. Gives the Pirates back the lead.
15: We also had the Battle of the Beltway. It was a series one, and Sunday's game won by the Washington Nationals over the Baltimore Orioles 6-4. Two home runs hit in that game by Luis Garcia Jr.
5: Like that. Another laser. Out to right and out of here.
15: So again, it was the Nationals winning the game in the series on Sunday. Phillies beat the Mets 5-4. Kyle Schwarber becomes the first in the majors this season to reach 30 home runs. The Cardinals over the Marlins 2-1. It was a two-hit effort in that game for J.J. Weatherholt. Also in the WNBA, we had a thriller on Sunday. It went into four overtimes. The Portland Fire come up just short against the Washington Mystics, 124-123. There were a ton of heroics in this game. Here's what it sounded like as there was a shot hit to force a second overtime.
16: Down by three, less than 5 seconds to go. Carla Lake was able to hit a three. Can they do it again?
15: And it was the Mystics that won that game in four overtimes, 124-123. Morning news time is 7:41. The Pirates able to avoid a series sweep at the hands of the divisional rival Cincinnati Reds over the weekend as the Bucks win 9-4 on Sunday behind a two-home run performance by Ryan O'Hearn.
4: And the drive to right field, Ryan O'Hearn clears the deck with a cannonball towering over the Allegheny, or toward the Allegheny. And that is his 12th. Gives the Pirates back the lead.
22: Four unanswered. Now it's answered by the Pittsburgh Pirates offense to take the lead 5-4.
15: Here's some of the post-game thoughts of O'Hearn.
23: Yeah, it was great. Obviously it's been kind of a tough series on us, but to come away with a win today, save the series, was good. And then the rain delay, felt good to put up some runs there. Valdi with a big homer, too. So got a win, and just keep it moving.
24: You've had a lot of close games. I guess the best way to protect the one-run lead is to build on it.
23: Did you feel right.
24: Feel that way? It's like, let's put this out of reach.
23: Yeah, I'm trying to do damage every time I go out there. It worked out that time, so especially late in a game like that, if I can give us a little breathing room, feels good. It makes the ninth inning a lot less stressful.
15: Back to a perfect .500 record for the Pirates. They're now 42-42 after Sunday's victory, and they begin a four-game series against the Philadelphia Phillies tonight at 6:40. Braxton Ashcraft will get the ball for the Bucks as he'll take on Aaron Nola. It is a 6:40 first pitch for the first three games of the series, so we'll join them all in progress after our coverage each night of the CityNet statewide sports line. Right here on your home for the Pittsburgh Pirates, 104.5 FM and AM 1440 WAJR. With sports, I'm Luke Wiggs.
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2: Good morning, I'm Dave Wilson at the WAJR Anchor Desk. Metro News AccuWeather says it's going to be hot and humid this week. We'll get up to 87 today, 90s tomorrow. Details on the forecast in a moment. A shocking confession and a police investigation in Marion County. Marion County 911 officials confirming that a man walked into the Grace Lutheran Church in Fairmont yesterday morning and claimed that he had killed his daughter. Now, the man quickly left the scene. Witnesses contacted police, who conducted a welfare check at a home in Monongah. State police were also dispatched, but no other details have been released. A state review of the Marion County school system has produced a report.
1: Following a bidder and public contract process with Superintendent Dr. Donna Heston, Marion County schools have been reviewed by the State Board of Education. They've cited relationships and communications issues at the heart of the problems. Now, state education leaders noted inappropriate board activities that have created a toxic work environment. Now, Superintendent Dr. Donna Heston says staff, faculty, and students are ready to move on.
7: It was, as I said, a turbulent time for Marion County Schools, and I'm glad we're past it.
1: Well, Marion County is a top 10 performing district in the state. I'm Mike Nolte for WAJR Radio News.
2: Meanwhile, in Monongalia County, a familiar face is back on the school board. Frank Devano, who spent over a decade serving as the superintendent of schools in Monongalia County, is back, now serving as a board member. He was appointed to fill out the remainder of the term left open by the resignation of Christina Fattori Morgan. Devano admits it's a different perspective.
8: Well, it's certainly different. I mean, look at it from the board from this perspective as opposed to being the superintendent. So it's a learning process again, so I'm just looking forward to that.
2: Now, Devano has not committed to running for the seat when it comes up on the ballot. Well, Wednesday is the official start date for new WVU Provost Beverly Wendland. Although she's already been heavily involved, Wendland spoke with members of the WVU Faculty Senate recently. She was asked about the priority of WVU President Michael Benson for WVU to become a member of the Association of American Universities.
9: What it really is about to me is strengthening what we already have and supporting our faculty doing their best work. And what that will ultimately do is position us to be attractive for AAU membership.
2: Wendland comes to WVU from Washington University in St. Louis. Going to be hot and humid this week. It is late June in West Virginia, after all. Metro News AccuWeather's Joe Lundberg.
0: Tomorrow, get ready for hot and humid weather with sun and clouds as temperatures climb to a high of 91. Wednesday will remain mostly sunny, hot, and humid with a high of 93. Thursday will echo similar conditions with mostly sunny skies and temperatures hitting 93 degrees.
2: Relief will come in the form of some showers and thunderstorms early next week. 67 degrees in Morgantown. I'm Dave Wilson at the Anchor Desk. We'll get that complete. Muggy Metro News AccuWeather forecast coming up on the Voice of Morgantown, WAJR.
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6: Morning news time is 7:48. I'm Chris Lawrence. The future of the casino at the Greenbrier may be in question after the resort missed the deadline to file necessary paperwork for the renewal of their lottery license. Acting Lottery Director David Bradley says a required audit to renew the license hasn't been filed, and there's no getting around that.
11: I think we've had 8 or 9 communications with the Greenbrier, you know, requesting this information, trying to get this information. To no avail. So I just want to make sure that, you know, it is required by the code.
6: Greenbrier attorney Steve Ruby told the Lottery Commission on Friday that there had been a lot of turnover in the resort's accounting department, and they will get it to them. However, the license expires tomorrow, and the commission denied a renewal as long as that paperwork has not been submitted. The chair of the Senate Education Committee, Mason County Senator Amy Grady, says all lawmakers realize the state aid funding formula for public education needs to be fixed, but there seems to be no consensus on how that ought to be done or a timeline.
13: All represent certain districts, right? And so
7: a lot of times it's hard for us to see outside of what our own needs in our own district are. You know, the needs of Mingo County are completely different than the needs for Berkeley County. And so I think we really have to start looking at it on a broader scale and understanding what other places need, not only what our district needs.
6: And according to the State Board of Education, they need to do it fast or more schools may be closing in West Virginia in the year ahead. An elderly Brook County man faces charges of vehicular homicide in neighboring Pennsylvania from last fall. Authorities have charged 93-year-old William Johnston of Wellsburg after his vehicle hit a motorcycle in McDonald, Pennsylvania last October. The impact killed a man who was riding, and investigators say Johnston's charged with improperly crossing the center line and making an unsafe lane change. Hundreds of volunteers fanned out over an area within a mile radius of the home of a missing Richwood woman over the weekend in hopes of finding her. So far, though, no trace has been discovered on the whereabouts of 62-year-old Mary Catherine Green. The Richwood VFD and state police are heading up the search. Thursday will mark 2 weeks since she disappeared from her home. The 62-year-old Green suffers from dementia. The new Kanawha County Ambulance Chief begins his new role this week.
12: Lance Wheeler will start serving as Kanawha County Emergency Ambulance Authority Executive Director on Wednesday. Wheeler received a unanimous vote from the KCEAA board last Thursday to become executive director. Wheeler says he plans to create a balanced budget within his first year as ambulance chief. The deficit is currently around $2 million. He says he'll be working closely with Deputy Director Jason Sergeant, who was named interim director for the past month.
13: We're going to work together. It's not going to be from the top down. It's going to be a team effort.
12: Wheeler says his priority will be to make sure fire, police, EMS, and more have the funding they need to be able to act when emergencies happen. The Kanawha County Commission will search for Wheeler's replacement. His resignation from the commission will take effect tomorrow. I'm Jack Carlson, WVMetroNews.com.
6: The capital city of Charleston going to be in full prep mode this week with the Charleston Stern Wheel Regatta just days away. Mayor Amy Goodwin says she has a particular group of people in mind for the coming regatta.
14: This regatta should be about our kids. Yes, it's about the food, and yes, it's about the great shows, and yes, it's about the carnival ride game, but I want it to be for kids. I want them to remember something very, very special.
6: This year's regatta begins on Thursday, and just about a mile and a half from the regatta stage is where the big 250 Ferris wheel is standing this morning at the state capitol grounds, and that will be the centerpiece of the state's America 250 celebration, which also begins at the capitol on Thursday. Morning news time, 7:52.
0: Here's the Metro News AccuWeather forecast. Today will be humid with a mix of sunshine and a few clouds, reaching a high of 87. Tonight, expect a moonlit sky with humid conditions and a low of 69. Tomorrow will be hot and humid with a blend of sunshine and clouds and temperatures soaring to a high of 91. Wednesday is set to be mostly sunny, hot and humid with a high of 93. With the Metro News AccuWeather forecast, I'm meteorologist Joe Lundberg.
17: 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Herbert and Agnes Greer began in Morgantown, West Virginia, striking the first pick into the limestone formation that would become the backbone of one of the state's great industrial legacies. 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
1: Good morning, Dave Wilson here at the Anchor Desk. We'll be joined by Metro News AccuWeather meteorologist Joe Lundberg in just a minute. We have reached the end of June. The 1st of July is just a couple of days away, and you guessed it, we have entered the hot and humid portion of the forecast. Now, we're going to get a blast of heat this week as temperatures will be up into the 90s tomorrow and continue to climb until we reach near triple digits by Friday. We'll get some relief toward the end of the weekend, and that extended outlook looks like another front could be coming about this time next week. But in the meantime, here it is, hot
2: and humid. And, of course, that means the possibility of showers and thunderstorms. It is, again, after all, the end of June and early July here in West Virginia. Would you expect anything different? We'll get the detailed Metro News AccuWeather forecast. Joe Longberg will have the details right after this on the Voice of Morgantown, WAJR.
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0: Here's the Metro News AccuWeather forecast. Today, expect humid conditions with a mix of sunshine and a few clouds, reaching a high of 87. Tonight will bring a moonlit sky with continued humidity and a low of 69. Tomorrow, get ready for hot and humid weather with sun and clouds as temperatures climb to a high of 91. Wednesday will remain mostly sunny, hot, and humid with a high of 93. Thursday will echo similar conditions with mostly sunny skies and temperatures hitting 93 degrees. With the Metro News AccuWeather forecast, I'm meteorologist Joe Lundberg.
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6: With your Metro News Entertainment Report, I'm Chris Lawrence. Growing speculation over Taylor Swift and Travis Kelce's wedding. The plans are supposed to be secret, but there are major clues being revealed.
21: Searches for Taylor Swift wedding plans are up 550% on Google this week. And fans are betting, literally, on who might make the guest list. Taylor's longtime collaborator Jack Antonoff and Travis Kelce's teammate Patrick Mahomes are odds-on favorites. As for bridesmaids, Taylor's childhood BFF, who gets a shout-out in her song 15,
26: he's sitting glass next to redhead, and out again, soon enough your best friends,
21: is a likely lock.
6: That's ABC's Will Gans. Supergirl wasn't super enough to leap to the top of the box office.
27: Let's play!
28: Toy Story 5 picked up another $70 million in its second weekend, topping the box office after making the strongest debut of the year last weekend.
29: This does not look like this is going to end well.
28: Supergirl was this weekend's big new release, but only managed to collect $38 million, below what Warner Brothers had been projecting.
30: I wish Nikki Freeman loved me more than anyone in the entire world.
28: And the low-budget horror hit Obsession took in just under $10 million 7 weeks into its run. Mike Dubusky, ABC News.
6: Fans of the Shrek movie franchise finally getting the backstory of one of the film's most popular characters.
31: A release date has been announced for the new film featuring Shrek's sidekick, Donkey. And Eddie Murphy is returning to voice his signature role telling Donkey's origin story.
32: Oh, this is going to be fun. We can stay up late, swapping manly stories, and in the morning, I'm making waffles.
31: Oh! Universal and DreamWorks say the movie will hit theaters on June 30th, 2028. While fans wait for that one, they can watch Shrek 5 next summer with Mike Myers, Cameron Diaz, and Murphy in their signature roles of Shrek, Fiona, and Donkey. Zendaya is also joining the cast. Tanya J. Powers, Fox News.
6: Grammy winner Ricky Skaggs releasing new music for the first time in a decade.
31: Ricky Skaggs' new single, Say a Prayer, is out, and the 15-time Grammy winner says he hopes it can have a genuine effect in difficult times.
33: Say a prayer. Say a prayer.
31: While the song may seem like it was written for now, he says he originally recorded it more than 15 years ago with plans to include it on a 2010 album, but decided not to. Skaggs is a member of the Country Music Hall of Fame, the International Bluegrass Music Hall of Fame, and the Grand Ole Opry. He was awarded the National Medal of Arts in 2020. He and his band Kentucky Thunder are opening for Dierks Bentley for select dates this summer. Tanya J. Powers, Fox News.
6: And we'll let that new one from Ricky Skaggs, Say a Prayer, closes out this morning.

0: Nate Foy's in Caracas.
1: This 17-floor condo building fully collapsed. We spoke with a woman who has a cousin who was living on the second floor, still holding out hope that she's alive. And we've had several aftershocks, which poses a damage for all these rescue workers.
0: And there was just another strong aftershock a few minutes ago. The wildfire fight continues in Utah and Colorado, where three firefighters were killed over the weekend, two injured.
2: The U.S. Wildland Fire Service says the deaths and burn injuries Saturday happened in Mesa County, Colorado, during a burn incident resulting in shelter deployment. That's an extreme emergency situation when fast-moving flames overtake the firefighter's position, leaving no way out. They lie on the ground under a quickly unpacked portable heat shield.
0: That's Fox's Chris Foster. 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
8: Good morning. I'm Dave Wilson at the WAJR Anchor Desk. Metro News AccuWeather says humid with sunshine and clouds, high 87. Details on the forecast in just a moment. Marion County authorities have launched an investigation after a man claimed to have killed his daughter. Retired Montague County School Superintendent Frank Devano, now member of the Board of Education. New WVU Provost Beverly Wendland has already been working, although her official first day on the job is Wednesday. Joe Brocato previewing the high school football season at WVMetroNews.com with a profile of University Hawks. Pirates salvaged the final game of the weekend series versus the Reds 9-4. They ran out of daylight at the Travelers Championship. Scotty Scheffler and Victor Hovland will start a playoff this morning at 9. Shane Van Gensbergen won the NASCAR Cup race on the road course at Sonoma. We'll get a full rundown of your hot and humid Metro News AccuWeather forecast next on the Voice of Morgantown, WAJR.
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10: Here's the Metro News AccuWeather forecast. Today will be humid with sunshine and a few clouds, reaching a high of 87. Tonight will bring a moonlit sky and humidity with a low of 69. Tomorrow is expected to be hot and humid with sunshine and a few clouds, reaching a high of 91. Wednesday will be mostly sunny, hot and humid with a high of 93. Thursday will also be mostly sunny, hot and humid with a high of 93. Friday will have sunshine, near record temperatures and humidity with a possible afternoon thunderstorm and a high of 97. With the Metro News AccuWeather forecast, I'm meteorologist Joe Lundberg.
11: It's Monday, June 29th, 2026, and this is the Morning News. The service of Metro News, the voice of West Virginia. I'm Chris Lawrence, and it's 8:06. Let's take a look at what's happening.

0: this morning across West Virginia with the Check of News at the Metro News Anchor Desk. A state review of the Marion County school system produces a report.
1: Following a bidder and public contract process with Superintendent Dr. Donna Heston, Marion County schools have been reviewed by the State Board of Education. They've cited relationships and communications issues at the heart of the problems. Now, state education leaders noted inappropriate board activities that have created a toxic work environment. Now, Superintendent Dr. Donna Heston says staff, faculty, and students are ready to move on.
2: It was, as I said, a turbulent time for Marion County Schools, and I'm glad we're past it.
1: Well, Marion County is a top 10 performing district in the state. I'm Mike Nolting for WVMetroNews.com.
0: One of the most pressing matters facing the state legislature is the school aid funding formula. Governor Patrick Morrissey acknowledging there is a need to address it.
3: I'm going to remain open to keep working with the legislature, but we have to do it the right way. I know that last time there were some ideas that came in kind of at the 11th hour after the budget had really been put together. So I'm looking forward to working with the legislature and engaging with them. We have ideas, they have ideas, but it has to be done by putting the kids first.
0: Mason County's Senator Amy Grady, who chairs the Senate Education Committee, agreed and said the timeline is the big obstacle.
4: I do think that we can get there. We need to do it sooner rather than later. That's the problem, is it's taken too long. I think the goal is there. Everybody understands that there is a need, but how everybody sees that need is different. And that's the biggest problem, is we need to get everybody on the same page.
0: She was recently a guest on Metro News Talk Line. Still no trace of a missing Nicholas County woman more than a week after she disappeared from her yard of her home in Richwood. More than 100 volunteers braved the elements Saturday and Sunday to help in a coordinated grid search for 62-year-old Mary Catherine Green. She suffers from dementia and disappeared from her Richwood home June 18th. The local fire department and the state police continue their search for her. So far, though, no trace of her has been found. A required audited financial statement on the Greenbrier has not been submitted to the State Lottery Commission, and therefore the resort could be facing a lapse in the license for their casino. Lottery Commission refused to renew that license on Friday because the required paperwork hadn't been submitted by the deadline. Acting Lottery Director David Bradley said they've contacted the Greenbrier repeatedly about the missed deadline but haven't heard anything.
5: Yeah, I don't understand. Mr. Ruby, do you have anything to add to that, why we haven't gotten it? That's probably the million-dollar question, is why is it taking so long? You know, all of our other licensees have complied, and, you know, we're dealing with this. So I don't know. That's something for him to address.
0: Steve Ruby, general counsel for the Greenbrier, did address the commission at Friday's meeting, stating that they've had considerable turnover in the Greenbrier's accounting department and assured the commission that the information will be turned in early this week, hoping that there will be no gap in licensing.
6: We recognize and agree that the ball is in our court here, and we're going to get the audit done, and we appreciate the consideration of the commission in working with us to ensure that we're able to continue generating revenue for the state and employing the folks who work at the casino.
0: The license expires tomorrow. The commission indicated it would consider renewal once the paperwork was submitted. A Brook County man faces charges in the death of a motorcycle rider in neighboring Pennsylvania from last year. William Johnston of Wellsburg, age 93, was charged with unsafe lane change and improperly crossing the center line in McDonald, Pennsylvania. Pennsylvania authorities say the elderly driver struck and killed a man who was on a motorcycle last October there. A family friend of Andrew Wolf says he is glad that he was able to watch him receive the Freedom 250 Hometown Hero Award on Saturday. Dusty Hogben was at that ceremony in Martinsburg.
7: I coached this kid at 9 years old, you know, and I'm sitting back, and now he's my hero. You know what I mean? It means the world to me.
0: Staff Sergeant Wolf survived a Washington, D.C. street shooting last November. Fellow National Guard member Sarah Beckstrom did not, tragically. Andrew's father, Jason Wolf, says the family has had tremendous support from the start.
8: From day one, not just them, but I feel like the whole United States was with us. You know, the overwhelming support we've received, it's just a blessing.
0: You can read more about Saturday's ceremony at WVMetroNews.com. There's a big anniversary celebration ceremony scheduled today at WVU Tech for the Upward Bound program. That program's been operating for 60 years. Upward Bound first began at Tech's campus when it was in Montgomery in 1966. Trio Upward Bound serves primarily first-generation, lower-income students across Fayette and Raleigh counties to give them opportunities, experiences, and to prepare them for higher education. That gigantic America 250 wheel is now towering over the Capitol complex. The massive 230-foot Ferris wheel is in Charleston, the centerpiece of the state's celebration of America's 250th anniversary that begins on Thursday. Another part of the state's celebration of the nation's 250th birthday will be on the Mural Project, to place murals depicting local figures and events in history on the walls of buildings and communities across the state. Fairmont State University art professor Joel Dugan says each will be unique.
9: Each county was given the opportunity to identify an artist and come up with a concept that was unique to their county, help to maybe enrich some history in that county or shine some light on some significant efforts that have been made on behalf of their community.
0: Dugan and his students, along with other artists around the state, continue to work on murals ahead of the state's America 250 celebration this weekend. And our own Tony Caridi will be recognized tonight in Greensboro, North Carolina, with the 2026 Woody Durham Voice of College Sports Award. The highly prestigious award is presented by the National Sports Media Association and recognizes professional college broadcasters for their preparation, association with the school, tenure, efforts to mentor young broadcasters, and character. Grady's been describing WVU football and basketball games since 1996 and has been with Metro News Sports since 1984. It's 8:12. 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
10: Here's the Metro News AccuWeather forecast. Today will be humid with a mix of sunshine and a few clouds, reaching a high of 87. Tonight, expect a moonlit sky with humid conditions and a low of 69. Tomorrow will be hot and humid with a blend of sunshine and clouds and temperatures soaring to a high of 91. Wednesday is set to be mostly sunny, hot and humid with a high of 93. With the Metro News AccuWeather forecast, I'm meteorologist Joe Lundberg.
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1: Good morning, I'm Dave Wilson at the WAJR Anchor Desk. Metro News AccuWeather says going to be hot and humid today, high 87, even hotter later on this week. Details on the Metro News AccuWeather forecast are coming up. Marion County authorities are investigating a bizarre incident at a Fairmont church. A man showed up at the Grace Lutheran Church yesterday claiming that he killed his daughter. Church officials reported the incident to police and a welfare check was requested at a home in Monongah. However, investigators have not indicated what was found at that residence. WVU's new provost is already working, although she has not officially started yet.
14: The new provost and vice president of academic affairs at WVU Beverly, Wendland, officially starts work Wednesday. She's a proactive leader seeking to improve the institution through collaboration.
15: Develop those initial seeds of brain collisions that create the exciting collaborations that I know are unrealized right now.
14: She comes to Morgantown from Washington University. I'm Mike Nolting for WAJR Radio News.
1: Marion County Schools and Superintendent Donna Heston are ready to put a contract dispute and a state review of operations behind them. Heston says they want to refocus.
2: It was unfortunate in that those distractions caused us to lose our focus in Marion County Schools, which is a really a well-performing district thanks to the work of our teachers, our principals, our students, and our families, and the support of our community.
1: The state review found some members of the board operated outside their authority by visiting classrooms and personally conducting investigations into complaints. The review determined the undue scrutiny by the local Board of Education created a toxic work environment that took away from the primary education mission.
16: A new online portal to promote events planned around the city of Morgantown is off and running. Main Street Morgantown's Ava Vavrick says the Events Downtown Interactive Event Portal intends to increase event exposure.
17: You know, we created this calendar as a solution so people were aware of what's happening downtown, but to make it easier for residents and visitors to discover the events.
16: The portal is open for Morgantown-based organizations and small businesses to submit events they would like to promote over the course of the year. Metro News' Tony Caridi is being recognized tonight in Greensboro, North Carolina, with the 2026 Woody Durham Voice of College Sports Award. The highly prestigious award is presented by the National Sports Media Association and recognizes professional college broadcasters for their preparation, association with the school, tenure, efforts to mentor young broadcasters, and character. Creedy has been calling WVU football and basketball games since 1996 and has been with Metro News Sports since 1984. Also being honored tonight, the West Virginia Sports Broadcaster of the Year, Travis Jones, and Sports Writer of the Year, Metro News Zone, Greg Carey. Right now, it is 67 degrees in Morgantown. I'm Dave Wilson at the Anchor Desk. The complete Metro News AccuWeather forecast is coming up.
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21: Good morning from the Sports Desk. I'm Luke Wiggs. Well, we've reached the knockout round of the World Cup. Our first round of 32 matchup was played on Sunday. It saw Canada prevail over South Africa as LAFC's Steven Eustachio scored in the 92nd minute for the win.
22: Canadian Schaffelberg. By Ocon on the strike from Eustachio!
21: So Canada is on to the round of 16. More round of 32 matchups today at 1 o'clock. Brazil against Japan at 4:30. Germany against Paraguay. And at 9 o'clock, a top 10 matchup, according to FIFA rankings, as the Netherlands take on Morocco. There's plenty of additional sports headlines at WVMetroNews.com this morning, including the Class Quad A Baseball All-State list. As you would expect, the Quad A runner-up Morgantown very well represented on this list, as Slade Barton was named to the first team as a pitcher, as was Maddox Boggs, and Braden Gorby on the first team as an infielder. Kai Hankins as an infielder captains the second team, along with Koa Silvers in the infield. Max Cash from University making an appearance as a utility player on the second team. Again, you can find the complete list at WVMetroNews.com. A couple of articles up, you can find an article by Metro News' Joe Brocato on Luke Brahan, talking about his commitment to Virginia Tech. Joe Brocato also previews the entire offseason for the University High football team, catching up with head coach Eric Snyder after a 9-win season and a run to the Class Quad A semis.
23: UHS returns an All-State quarterback and All-State wideout, along with a Division I offensive lineman. After winning 4 games in 2024, the Hawks went 9-4 last fall. University went on the road to defeat number 2 seed Huntington in the Class Quad A quarterfinal round.
24: Try not to become complacent whatsoever, to know that, hey, that can happen to just about anyone. Like the story, there might be another University High School out there this year that could be building up and trying to knock us off. So we don't want to have that kind of complacency to be able to allow that to happen to be able to achieve our goals.
21: Again, you can find that coverage at WVMetroNews.com. In Major League Baseball, the Reds couldn't complete a weekend series sweep of the Pittsburgh Pirates as the Bucks win on Sunday 9-4 behind a 2-home run performance by Ryan O'Hearn. More on that a little bit later on in the hour. The Nationals took 2 out of 3 from the Baltimore Orioles, winning 6-4 on Sunday. There was a 2-home run performance in that victory for Luis Garcia Jr. Elsewhere in Major League Baseball, the Phillies beat the Mets 5-4. Kyle Schwarber becomes the first hitter in Major League Baseball to reach 30 home runs this season, and the Red Sox complete a 4-game series sweep of the Yankees 5-4 as they take Sunday's game in 10 innings with a Jalen Duren walk-off. From the Sports Desk, I'm Luke Wiggs.
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10: Today will be humid with a mix of sunshine and a few clouds, reaching a high of 87. Tonight, expect a moonlit sky with humidity and a low of 69. Tomorrow will be hot and humid with a blend of sunshine and clouds, reaching a high of 91. I'll be back with the exclusive WAJR AccuWeather forecast after this.
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10: Here's the Metro News AccuWeather forecast. Today, expect humid conditions with a mix of sunshine and a few clouds, reaching a high of 87. Tonight, we'll bring a moonlit sky with continued humidity and a low of 69. Tomorrow, get ready for hot and humid weather with sun and clouds as temperatures climb to a high of 91. Wednesday will remain mostly sunny, hot, and humid with a high of 93. Thursday will echo similar conditions with mostly sunny skies and temperatures hitting 93 degrees. With the Metro News AccuWeather forecast, I'm meteorologist Joe Lundberg.
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1: 6'3 center Kyallop Ngodu spent three seasons at UCF prior to transferring to WVU for her senior campaign this year. She talked about what drew her to WVU and what it was like prepping to play the Mountaineers.
3: The coaching staff really, they believed in me a lot. You know, I came on my visit. They were actually the first school to contact me when I entered the portal. And I came on my visit, and they laid out a plan for me for the rest of the season if I were to come. They taught me things that they want to help me with to get better. They taught me things they want to, strengths that I have that they could lock in on and make even better than they are. And this is a winning program. You know, I come from a program that didn't win much, so I'm looking forward to winning this year. Being more decisive in the post, being more decisive on the elbow when I have the ball in general, on offense and defense, becoming a better on-ball defender, becoming a better inside defender, running the floor a lot in transition. Those are definitely some things I want to work on. That pressure, get up in you, and I know that's what we're known for. You know, West Virginia is definitely known for that, so much so they got the name Press Virginia. But that's definitely something that every time we scout them, we're working on how to break the press breakers in practice, protecting the ball because they always have hands out on defense. They get plenty of steals, and then they get out in transition and play fast. Because that's in practice the last few days, that's what he's been trying to instill in us. But on the other side of it, you kind of see your guards' faces and see them kind of fluster a little bit, knowing that they have a hand right there and somebody that has crazy foot speed in front of them that can take away all their vision and all of their space. So, for sure.
1: And Ngodu started 24 games at UCF last year, averaging 10.8 points, a team-best 7 rebounds per game. She also led the team with 35 block shots. With the Golden Blue Report, I'm Kyle Wiggs, Metro News Sports.
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1: West Virginia Metro News, I'm Chris Lawrence. A state review of the Marion County School System produces a report.
15: Following a bidder and public contract process with Superintendent Dr. Donna Heston, Marion County schools have been reviewed by the State Board of Education. They've cited relationships and communications issues at the heart of the problems. Now, state education leaders noted inappropriate board activities that have created a toxic work environment. Now, Superintendent Dr. Donna Heston says staff, faculty, and students are ready to move on.
31: It was, as I said, a turbulent time for Marion County Schools, and I'm glad we're past it.
15: Well, Marion County is a top 10 performing district in the state. I'm Mike Nolte for WVMetroNews.com.
4: Lottery Commission has, for now, denied renewal of the Greenbriars Casino operating license. During Friday's commission meeting, officials noted the resort missed the deadline to file audited financial reports that are required. Resort attorney Steve Ruby addressed the commission.
6: They had a number of significant staff departures in the accounting and finance staff that placed them significantly behind the schedule that they ordinarily would have been on.
4: The current license remains valid through tomorrow, and if not renewed by then, on all on-site gaming will have to go dark. Marion County authorities investigating after a bizarre incident at a Fairmont church in which a man showed up claiming to have killed his daughter. 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
16: 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He's an official here in West Virginia. He makes the tough calls, stays cool under pressure, and knows ball like nobody else. I want to be just like him. 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
4: Across the state, murals are going up in various towns and cities in celebration of America's 250 celebration. The murals depict historical figures and images unique to that community. Fairmont State Art Professor Joel Dugan says it's a chance for artists to support each community.
17: We love to feel like the history of our place is being referenced in the developments of our towns, and so the murals bring a point of bonding to communities.
4: Once the murals are done, they'll be part of a tourism trail across the state. From the Metro News Anchor Desk, I'm Chris Lawrence.
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1: And good Monday morning. Welcome to the show on this Monday, and we're having our monthly visit with the Monongahela County Health Department. Dr. Brian Huggins is in with us, and good morning.
2: Good morning, Kyle. How are
1: and
2: you
1: today? Katie's with us. Katie Miner, Health Promotions Outreach Coordinator. She's become a semi-regular.
2: Actually, she just got promoted to director of all of MCHD
3: outreach. Outreach and engagement. Yeah. I'm happy to be here.
2: Yeah.
1: Okay, Director of Monongahela County Health Department Outreach.
2: Yes.
1: Congratulations.
3: Thank you.
1: Well deserved.
3: Thank you.
1: And thanks for coming back in on the show. All right, we're going to, what did they used to say about Law and Order, that program, the ripped from the headlines?
2: Yep. Dun, dun, dun.
1: Right.
2: Or wait, dun, dun.
3: Yep. Yeah,
1: so yep. We're going to have a program this morning ripped from the headlines. Unfortunately, or I should say fortunately, not from Monongahela County, but if you pay attention to the news, you have heard about a couple of very, very significant outbreaks. Hantavirus, which was a cruise ship, I believe, afflicted by this.
2: Yep.
1: And also Ebola, which has become, again, not here, thank goodness, but we all need to be educated on it because it's become a major problem.
2: Yeah, yeah. Both of these, we get a lot of calls, a lot of concern about both of them because obviously they've been in the news and a lot of people are concerned, is this the next COVID? Is, you know, what do they need to know? So I felt like it'd probably be good for us to talk about it.
1: Okay, let's get into it. So let's start with viral hemorrhagic fevers.
2: Mm-hmm. Yeah, so both of these diseases fall into the category of viral hemorrhagic fevers. And this is actually kind of what got me interested in medicine, believe it or not. So anyone that's ever, you know, we're old enough that you remember the movie Outbreak. Yep, Dustin Hoffman, Morgan Freeman. And I remember watching that as a kid, and I wanted to put on the suit. And actually, when I was in the military for 12 years, that's actually how I ended up as a prep med physician. And I actually was on a team that was deployable 24/7 to manage disease outbreaks like that. So movie Contagion's another one. So viral hemorrhagic fevers were the kind of the basis for those movies. And what happens with a viral hemorrhagic fever? Why is it called a viral hemorrhagic fever? Well, obviously it's a virus. But unfortunately, for when you get to the very end of it, there is a bunch of different bleeding symptoms that can occur. And some of it's internal and you don't see it, but it is that kind of a disease where you'll have it come out your tear ducts, you'll have it come out your nose, and it gets really unpleasant for not just you, but obviously for people that you know, are taking care of you as well.
1: Okay, so that's the basis, and we're going to talk about hantavirus and Ebola, but you deal with people who travel around the world, so all of these other things are people who do travel around the world have to worry about things like dengue fever and yellow fever.
2: Mm-hmm. Yeah, we talked about those. Yes. Yeah, yeah. And that's the interesting thing is they're all transmitted differently. Even though they all are grouped into this viral hemorrhagic fevers, some of them are mosquito-borne. So some of them, as we'll talk about with Ebola, are potentially from bats. And then you've got some like hantavirus that comes from mouse poop. So the vector is all a little bit different, but the end result for a lot of these. And some of them clearly are more severe than others. And we'll talk about that.
1: So hantavirus, this was in the news in early May. There was a very small cruise ship that made multiple stops. And some of, or at least one or two of the passengers were exposed to hantavirus through rodents.
2: Yep.
1: And what? They brought that back on the ship? Is that in a nutshell?
2: So they don't know 100%. So the problem with a lot of these, and you'll hear this with all of the most of the big outbreaks that you see, is they don't really know for sure what the cause was. The assumption is that they were exposed to rodents. So this was a very adventure cruise. This is a cruise that only had, I think it was around 147 people on board, which anyone that's been on a cruise ship.
1: Yeah, there's thousands of people.
2: Right,
1: yeah.
2: Right. So this is small, and it's going to places like the Galapagos Islands. It's going to some remote islands off of South America, off of Africa, because they're adventuring into places that are remote to try to see wildlife. I mean, that's the point of this trip, is to try to see some very, you know, unique life. Well, with that, that increases your risk significantly. And the species, so there's over 45 species of hantavirus, and the species that is able to be transmitted person to person, there's only one, and it's the Andes variant. And so where are the Andes Mountains? You guys know where the Andes Mountains are? No? So South America. So that means that it had to have originated somewhere, and that's where they stopped in Argentina, and they believe that it's probably somewhere around there that somebody was exposed on the trip and got the disease and then brought it back onto the cruise ship. And unfortunately, like I said, there's 45 species of hantavirus, but only one that we know that goes person to person. And it does not travel person to person easy. That's the other thing we'll talk about in a minute. It doesn't want you to get infected. So it is a difficult one. So the fact that it did transfer was kind of an interesting case with this.
1: So these aren't highly contagious?
2: They're not, no. And so you have to spend extended time in a room with someone that has the disease. And you're going to get it through droplets. It's not airborne. It's not like it got into the air system of the cruise ship. Like, these are people that had to be in close contact with each other, which is why you saw from the 147 people, there were only 12 cases and 3 deaths. And the 3 deaths are actually what caused them to investigate. Because as we'll talk about, the symptoms of these diseases are could be anything. And so the first people that get it, sadly, are almost always going to die, because it takes a while to understand what they had. Once you know and you do contact tracing, you can start measures early to be able to try to save people's lives.
3: So was it just contained on the ship, or did it go outside where they were stopping?
2: So that's the interesting thing, is it resulted in 650 people that ended up getting contact tracing. So contact tracing is where we basically take people that spent time with people, and then we investigate. And you would think, well, how can there be 650 people if it was just contained to the ship? Well, there were, let me see here, how many people got off? 33 people left the ship.
1: Before anybody knew.
2: In St. Helena in the South Atlantic. And so those 33 people then went and got into contact with other people. And so that spread, and you can see, so that led to 650 people. Like, it's very quick how contact rate, and that's the thing about Ebola, that was the thing about with COVID, is that measles is the big one. Measles, super infectious. We had one person here who had minimal travel that had measles in Mon County, and that led to, I think, 150 people that we had to contact, and they didn't actually go that many places. If they had gone to some restaurants, we would be talking, off of one measles case, you could potentially have 500 people or more that you have to do contact tracing on.
1: Wow. Okay. So these people got off the boat, we think. That's the theory. Came in contact with rodents, brought the back onto the ship, and then everybody got off the ship.
2: Yep. And it's very specifically rodent feces and rodent stool. So it's the fluids of their body and saliva. I don't know if y'all remember, there was a point where they were like, wash all of your cans. Like, if you've got cans sitting in, you know, and it has dust on it, make sure you wash it. And that was because that was when hantavirus first kind of became a big thing in the news, is a lot of these warehouses that store things have rats.
1: Yeah.
2: And they don't clean off the cans before they ship them to you. So if you see cans, like, it's always a good rule of thumb, before you open something with a can opener, probably wash the lid. And that's just, it's just sad. I don't know if you guys remember famous people, like Gene Hackman's wife.
1: Yeah, yes.
2: Just died of hantavirus in the Southwest.
3: Oh, wow.
2: And ultimately that led to his demise, because he was wholly reliant on her at that point. But, yeah.
1: He was diminished in terms of Alzheimer's, and he died because she had died.
2: Yeah, because he didn't have a caretaker anymore.
1: Right. Wow. Okay, so hantavirus, can you define it, exactly what it is?
2: Sure. I mean, it's in the Bunya virus family, which, you know, for the nerds that like me that like micro, that, you know, means something. But it really is just 45 different viruses, like I talked about. The big thing is there's two forms of disease, and one of them is in the Americas, one of them's in Eurasia, so Europe and Asia. We have, unfortunately, the more deadly one, which is the hantavirus pulmonary syndrome, and that one has a fatality of 30 to 50%. That one, and then there is a hantavirus fever with renal syndrome. That's the Eurasian one. And that one only has a fatality up to 15%. The big things about the symptoms is that they all, like the one in America, the one, it's mostly in the Southwest, fatigue, fever, chills, muscle aches, headaches, abdominal, cough, shortness of breath, right?
4: Flu.
2: That explains just about anything, yeah. Right? And it's really important that the hard part about this is there's no treatment right now. There's no cure. So it's basically considered supportive care. It's early diagnosis to know we need to monitor you so that if you do need to go on a ventilator, because this leads to pulmonary, leads to respiratory failure. So ultimately what happens is you get fluid buildup and you get bleeding in your lungs, obviously viral hemorrhagic fever. So this isn't one that you're going to bleed out of your eyes and things like that. It's one that is just internal. But unfortunately, if you're not getting that good support, your chances of death go up.
1: Okay. So again, the risk is extremely low.
2: Extremely low.
1: But as you say, it's smart to take precautions. If you're opening up the green beans to put them in a pot on the oven for dinner on the stove, then yep. Wipe that lid off.
2: We've unfortunately had a case in West Virginia. We've had cases.
1: I think really?
2: The last one was in, let me see here. I think it was 2004. It's the, of all things, the Monongahela virus. So it's a variant of the Sinumbre virus. But yes, and so it does exist in West Virginia. But again, 2004, right? Whereas in the Southwest, they have cases every year. Hmm. So
1: okay. Yeah. Very good. On that note, let's take a quick break, and then we'll get into more cheerier subjects, Ebola.
2: Perfect.
1: We'll take a break. We've got more coming up. Stay with us. We're back right after this.
5: 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To the Good Feet Store.
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1: We're back on this Monday. Thanks for joining us. Dr. Brian Huggins, health officer for Monongahela County Health Department, with us. Katie Miner, director of Monongahela County Health Department Outreach, with us. And we're talking about some issues that have been in the headlines, one of them being the cruise ship where people died of hantavirus. And we, if you missed the first segment, we got into it pretty deeply. But the bottom line is the risk here is very, very low. But one thing to be concerned about is maybe when you're opening canned goods, just kind of wipe the lid off a little bit, because it's
0: rodent droppings basically are what make it go around.
2: Yep, and the other big thing is a lot of people do home renovation. And you've got, like, I remember in my house in Dayton, Ohio, when I was redoing it, I had a drop ceiling. And I got up into those ceiling tiles, and there was mouse poop falling on me.
0: Oh, boy.
2: And even me, health department, yeah. You know, health officer, wear a mask,
3: yeah.
2: At least an N95 mask.
0: And when you pull up carpet, too, I would imagine.
2: Exactly. Those are the things that if you're going to be doing home reno, you really need to be wearing eye protection. You really need to be wearing a mask, and it probably a dust mask isn't really good enough. That's why even when you go into the like a lot of the hardware stores now, you can't really find the old school surgical mask. You can only find N95 masks because that's really the protection level that you need. And then you can go above that, of course.
0: Mm-hmm. Okay, Ebola. Republic of the Congo, and it's spread, and it's in that region of the world. This is a problem. This is a major problem.
2: Yeah, I'll be curious. What did the two of you know about Ebola? Like, just off the top of your head, I'm just curious to see, like, what are your thoughts when you hear Ebola?
0: When I hear Ebola, I think of the horrible symptoms of the blood loss in just about every part of your body.
2: Mm-hmm. Yeah.
3: I think about that book, The Hot Zone, where they would have people walk into a hospital with Ebola and how it was immediately just an emergency situation. Yeah. So I think about the hospitals and what they have to undergo with this virus.
0: Yeah.
2: Yeah.
0: I think about the symptoms.
2: Yeah. And it's bad. And the interesting thing, and we'll talk about this in a minute, is the stability of the country that it's happening in right now. We're going to talk about some of the really problems that we're seeing over there because you're seeing clinics being burned to the ground. You're seeing people showing up with guns into these clinics. And it's obviously that makes it difficult to do this. When I watch those movies, right, I'm like, oh, you have these teams that go in and they're just going to help stop everything. And that is not the pretty picture that we have. So we'll talk about that.
0: Okay, well, let's get into it. How do you get it? How does it spread?
2: So Ebola is one that is how you get it is a question mark. And so they have, and I say that because everybody has heard about like fruit bats and game meat. But the reality is that the first case, the first person that gets it, they have yet to be able to identify the virus in an animal, period. Like, they know, like to actually know, oh, we get it from fruit bats, that is the assumption because of just likely when you could do the contact tracing and the history and you actually talk to people. But that is the belief, is that it's either bats or bushmeat. Now, how does it spread? That's person-to-person contact with bodily fluids. Almost all the outbreaks happen in Africa. Why does it spread so easily in Africa? Funeral rites. The hard part about this, and we'll talk about that when we talk about the stability issues, is that in Africa, it is part of the funeral rites is actually kissing the body. It's very, very important that everybody pay their respects to the body and they kiss the body before it gets buried. And that is a rapid spread of this disease. So even though you've passed, it's a rapid spread of disease.
0: Okay, so that's a part of it I didn't know.
2: Yes.
3: Yeah.
2: Yes. And so essentially there are four species of this virus, okay? The one that we're most common with, so there was a 2015 outbreak, and the 2015 outbreak got up to like 29,000 people. And that was the Zaire. There was a 2018 outbreak that hit 2,300 people. Those are the two largest that have ever occurred. The big one was in West Africa. That's when we heard about we had a couple of providers that came back. We had a couple of cases in the U.S. Didn't really spread locally. But we ended up getting a treatment, and we have approved vaccine.
0: Vaccine? Mm.
2: Okay. This species, there's four of them, is the Bundibugyo. And the Bundibugyo, we have no vaccine. We have no treatment, which is why it was hard to detect. The actual virus itself was hard to detect because the rapid tests that we have are made for the Zaire virus. So unfortunately, it went undetected for a little while. And what's hindering what's happening over there is that we had late discovery, like I talked about, lack of funding. Rapid response was USAID, which we've cut, and the World Health Organization. And we were the biggest funder of the World Health Organization, and we cut that funding. So they've had a serious lack of funding to be able to respond to the emergency to get people on the ground. And then you have the civil unrest, that Democratic Republic of the Congo, this area is in a remote mining community, and it makes it difficult People don't trust the government. They don't trust providers. And people cross borders to come and work in this mining from Uganda, which is why we have 20 cases in Uganda. Yeah. So where we're at right now is there are 1,203 cases with 321 deaths. That's about a 27% mortality, which is it goes up to a 50% mortality. The problem with that mortality is that mortality lags, right? So people get sick, the disease can last weeks, and then you die. So it's likely going to have a higher mortality, and there's also likely more cases because they have not the contact tracing. We talked about that earlier. They can't get it done. They can't find people. They cannot – people – like when somebody burns a clinic down to get the body, and why are they doing that? They're doing it because they want the body. Mm-hmm. They want to take the body back to do the funeral rites. They're like, do not – like the way they bury people with Ebola is they have to wear the suits, drop the coffin carefully into the ground, and no one's allowed to touch the body. And people there are not willing to let that happen. So they will attack a clinic to get the body back. Wow. And then when they do that, all the patients that are there scatter and they lose them. So this is the fastest in 43 days. This has now been the fastest. It took 200 and some days for the outbreak in West Africa to get to the same level. And it hit 29,000 cases eventually. This has done it in a quarter of the time.
3: Wow. So any time that there's a new virus in the news, people are always asking me how it's going to compare to COVID. Do you think that this is going to be a big risk for us?
0: We got 1 minute.
2: Yep. So that's the takeaway for this one, is that even if it gets to the United States, which it might through travelers, spreading here is unlikely. Again, this is a bodily fluids. This is not airborne. And the risk is a single virus. A single virus can get you sick. So that's the danger. But it will likely be anyone that comes back, hopefully, we will have identified, we will be tracking. And with the right supportive care, hopefully, they'll go into the hospital. We're training our people on how to manage it. But the spread in the community is very, very low. The chance of getting a case in the U.S. So France just got their first case from a provider that was doing humanitarian work. Could we get that? Yes.
0: Yeah.
2: But the risk is very low for any kind of spread in the U.S.
0: Hmm. Okay. Well, very interesting, as usual.
2: Yeah.
0: Thanks for bringing these topics to top of mind. We appreciate it.
2: Yep. And I just one quick plug is the Wellness Passport is live now out there. Katie's talked about that in the past. We'll give you guys an update next month. So,
0: all right, very good. Yeah, the Wellness Passport. We did a whole show with Katie that last month, I believe.
3: Yes.
0: So more on that during the month of July when people are out there moving around doing things.
2: Mm-hmm. Yeah,
0: that's a good time. Very good. Dr. Brian Huggins, Health Officer, Monongahela County Health Department, and Katie Miner, Director of Monongahela County Health Department Outreach. Thanks for your time. Thanks for coming in.
2: Thank you.
0: That's the show for this Monday on WAJR.
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24: 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We're proud to live here, too.
12: He says Iran has requested a meeting. I'm Dave Anthony, Fox News, and President Trump on True Social wrote it'll be tomorrow in Qatar, though an Iranian official denies that. The president also again posted, Iran will not have a nuclear weapon, and White House Press Secretary Caroline Levitt just told Fox.
13: The president obviously wants to see the peace process play out, and the Iranians would be best to sign a good deal with the United States of America because the president has proven he's unafraid to use the might of our military.
14: Over the weekend, 60 members of Iran's Assembly of Experts released a statement saying Iran's nuclear rights must not be subject to discussion or dispute. This government body also threatened President Trump and Israeli Prime Minister Netanyahu, saying they must be brought to justice.
12: Fox's Trey Yingst in Tel Aviv.
14: The Assembly of Experts speaks on behalf of Iran's Supreme Leader, Mojtaba Khamenei. This is the body that actually elects the Supreme Leader inside of Iran.
12: They keep digging through earthquake rubble in Venezuela, which keeps getting rattled.
15: Rescue workers still doing their thing this morning, which is dangerous because we had yet another aftershock.
12: Fox's Nate Foy in a badly damaged city. More survivors found over the weekend.
15: Rescue teams are on the ground from Virginia, California, and Florida. They're working with the State Department, and so is the U.S. military. 130 Marines are

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1: Good morning, I'm Dave Wilson at the WAJR Anchor Desk. Metro News AccuWeather says hot and humid today, and that's going to continue all week. Details on the Metro News AccuWeather forecast coming up. Marion County Sheriff's Department has launched an investigation after a man showed up at a church in Fairmont claiming to have killed his daughter. Witnesses at the Grace Lutheran Church say the man quickly left the scene. They called for a welfare check at a home in Monongah. Police have not released what they found. She's already been working, but the official start date for new WVU Provost Beverly Wendland is Wednesday. Wendland recently spoke with the WVU Faculty Senate and talked about the importance of libraries.
2: Libraries are where that research support really needs to start. That's where the sources of information that you have to consult to support your work and your grant preparations and all of those things.
1: She's already been involved in several key searches for top positions at WVU, including president for research. Longtime Monongah County School Superintendent Frank Devano is no stranger to school board meetings, although he has a very different perspective now. He was appointed to the Board of Education, taking the open seat created by the resignation of Christina Fattori Morgan. So far, Devano not committing to making a run for that seat when the term expires.
3: Well, I think it's going to depend on whether the community wants me back, whether or not I can work well with this board, whether or not I can work well with the board office and superintendent and all those. So it's very intriguing for me to consider that, but we'll see what the community has in mind.
1: He spent over 12 years as the superintendent of schools in Monongalia County. Meanwhile, school leaders in Marion County are ready to move forward after a contract dispute with the superintendent and a state review. Read more at WAJR.com. The exclusive Metro News AccuWeather forecast is coming up next. It is going to be hot and humid this week. Details next on WAJR.
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5: Here's the Metro News AccuWeather forecast. Today will be humid with sunshine and a few clouds, reaching a high of 87. Tonight will bring a moonlit sky and humidity with a low of 69. Tomorrow is expected to be hot and humid with sunshine and a few clouds, reaching a high of 91. Wednesday will be mostly sunny, hot and humid with a high of 93. Thursday will also be mostly sunny, hot and humid with a high of 93. Friday will have sunshine, near record temperatures and humidity with a possible afternoon thunderstorm and a high of 97. With the Metro News AccuWeather forecast, I'm meteorologist...
6: This is the talk of the town. 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
7: A good Monday morning. It is 9:06 in the University City, and welcome to Talk of the Town. I'm Mike Nolting. You'll find me out on X as your news guy producing this program today. We've got the one, the only Sophia Wasik, and you can get Sophia at 800-765-8255. Our text line, let me tell you, that baby is humming this morning. That number, 304-TALK-304. Right now, fair, 72 degrees, and Metro News AccuWeather says, you know, guess what? It's June. You know what that means. It's going to get hot. So today, mostly sunny and a high of 80.

0: 87 degrees. Today on the program, going to spend a few minutes with the president and CEO of HealthNet, Clinton Burley. We're going to talk about their 40th anniversary. I think that they just took delivery of another aircraft over in the Huntington area recently. We'll talk with Clinton about that. 9:30, we've got Terry Vance. He's responsible for military partnerships over at Valley Healthcare. We're going to be talking about his column. And then, you know, the Battelle District Fair is coming very, very soon. And there, let's see, I think Tracy Byrd is the big entertainment out at the Battelle District Fair this year. Well, we've got David Cottrell, former principal at Clay Battelle High School. He's going to run through the fair, tell us everything that is going on. Tell you what, let's take a look at a couple of headlines, and we'll get the program started. Over the weekend, or here this evening, Metro News' Tony Caridi will be recognized tonight in Greensboro, North Carolina. He'll be picking up the 2026 Woody Durham Voice of College Sports Award. Now, this is a highly prestigious award. It's presented by the National Sports Media Association. It recognizes professional college broadcasters for the preparation, association with the school, tenure, and efforts to mentor young broadcasters and, of course, character. Al Caridi has been calling WVU football and basketball games since 1996. He's been an employee of Metro News since 1984. Well, Frank Devano spent over a decade serving as the superintendent of schools in Mon County, and now he will serve on the Board of Education. He'll be taking the seat that came open with the resignation of Christina Fattori Morgan. Devano does admit it's a little bit different being on that side of the action, but he's not yet committed to running for that seat when it comes up for election. Hundreds of volunteers fanned out over an area within a mile radius of the home of a missing Richwood woman over the weekend in hopes of finding her. So far, no trace has been discovered for the whereabouts of 62-year-old Mary Catherine Green. Now, the Richwood Volunteer Fire Department State Police are heading up that search. Thursday, it'll be 2 weeks since she disappeared from her home. His 62-year-old Green reportedly suffers from dementia. She was last seen walking into a wooded area near her home. When we come back, going to spend a few minutes with Clinton Burley. We'll also probably find out what Terry Vance is up to. That's next on Talk of the Town, AM 1440, FM 104.5, WAJR.
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11: To the talk of the town.
0: A good Monday morning, fair skies and 72 degrees in the University City. And you know what? Just in case you didn't know, the Titan Roof giveaway. Well, that registration period actually ends tomorrow. So if you know a veteran, somebody that maybe could use a new roof. I think they're going to be giving away 2 roofs this year. There's 1 metal and 1 shingle roof. But what you need to do is go out to winatitanroof.com and tell us about your veteran. Tell us why they should get a free roof. And James Sanders and the boys over there at Titan Roofing, they'll step in and make it happen. I think this is the 5th or 6th year that Titan Roofing has been giving away roofs. On the phone, we've got the president and CEO of HealthNet, Clinton Burley. Hey, Clinton, good morning, sir. How are you?
12: Hey, Mike. Good morning to you as well. Doing great today, and it's good to be back with you.
0: Absolutely. I'm very, very glad that we could work this out. Now, Clinton, let's see. Celebrating 40 years of operations, and I think just recently you took delivery of a new aircraft over in the Huntington area.
12: Yeah, we did, and that was the 5th of 5 brand new aircraft that we have placed in service across the state within HealthNet service area. Over the last 8 months, we have 10 helicopters in our statewide fleet, and with 5 of them being less than 8 months old, it's really incredible, and it's a testament to what we bring to our patients and hopefully get people better and get to go home to their families.
0: You bet. Now, Clinton, if you would, maybe give us an idea of how those assets are distributed throughout the state And, you know, how do they work together to help area hospitals and first responders?
12: Yeah, thanks. HealthNet Air Medical Services is a 501c3 not-for-profit program, and we are cooperatively owned and have been for 40 years by WVU Medicine, Vandalia Health, and the Marshall Health Network. And that gives us literally a statewide presence. Wherever you are in West Virginia, literally from Martinsburg to Huntington and from Wheeling down to Lewisburg, we have a HealthNet team covering that region. And in the area where your listeners are this morning, the primary aircraft that covers that area is located there in the Morgantown region, up on the base is up on the hill near the Morgantown Mall. And then that base is supplemented by aircraft that are from Moundsville over to the northwest and then down in Buchanan, south of Morgantown. So a really deep level of service all the way across the state, all working together as one fleet and one system for the benefit of patients.
0: Give us an idea of where you get your pilots.
12: Yeah, so we contract with a company in Colorado called Air Methods that provides us with aviators and aircraft maintainers. That is very, very specialized, and we consider ourselves a healthcare company. We simply utilize helicopters as a method to deliver that healthcare. So we employ the flight paramedics and flight nurses and administrative teams and the behind-the-scenes folks, but the aviators and maintainers are employed by Air Methods, and they're here under contract.
0: Mm-hmm. We've got Clinton Burley with us. He's the president and CEO of HealthNet, celebrating their 40th year of operations here in the state. I guess, Clinton, you know, when you take a look, I guess, you know, West Virginia is a pretty expansive place. How do you maybe find that remote area in Shinston where somebody maybe has had an accident with a lawnmower and they need your help immediately?
12: Yeah, so I tell you, our partnership with local emergency responders simply can't be overstated. When the local 911 responders receive a call that they believe the patient may benefit from air transport, they can utilize their radio system and call one of our dispatch centers, and they can do a process we call putting an aircraft on standby. That kind of mobilizes that crew to move that way in the event that the aircraft is needed. If the aircraft isn't needed, it simply goes back to its base and prepares for the next mission. However, if the flight is needed, once the local EMTs and paramedics do their assessment, then we're closer to that patient to be able to go. We provide landing zone preparation and safety training at no cost to providers all the way across the state. That way they understand what we require for landing zone space and safety. And it truly is a partnership. We simply, Mike, couldn't exist and do what we do without these folks who are there first. We are a second responder, and we truly rely on those who are there first to make sure that we're going for service to the patients that truly need the helicopter and that expert medical crew, as well as keeping us safe on our approach and departure from the scene.
0: You know, Clinton, this morning here in the Morgantown area, there was some light fog that reduced visibility, not significantly, but some. What can you tell us about the avionics that are on these helicopters, and what kind of conditions can you handle and what can't you handle?
12: Yeah, for the first time in 40 years, our entire fleet of 10 helicopters is now completely twin-engine instrument flight-equipped aircraft. So we're able to fly in and above cloud layers that previously in some parts of the system we were unable to fly in. A good example was yesterday. Yesterday we had weather systems with low clouds and low visibility moving through the state. But I'm familiar with one specific flight that we took yesterday for a critically ill pediatric patient that needed to reach one of our larger hospitals. And flying that mission on instruments, much like a commercial airliner would, if you will, we were able to get that specialty team to that child and successfully and safely get that child moved to the care that was required. That stuff shows that the investment that these three health systems cooperatively make in HealthNet, it serves to save lives across West Virginia. There's just no question.
0: Mm-hmm. President and CEO of HealthNet, Clinton Burley, is with us. They're celebrating their 40th year of operations. I guess, Clinton, when you add it all up, what does a crew on one of these helicopters look like? Is it a pilot, co-pilot, crew chief, or what's the medical component?
12: Yeah, so we fly with a pilot and a flight paramedic and a flight nurse on every flight. And then behind the scenes, we have the maintainers that work either at the local base of the helicopter, and we also operate a heavy maintenance facility for our entire system that is located at Yeager Airport in Charleston. And then our communications team behind the scenes. These are all people who you won't see on Interstate 79 at an auto accident when the helicopter lands, but they're folks who, without their contributions, we simply couldn't fly. And so there are those that are in the flight suits that are out front and center getting the work done on patients, and then the rest of our village, if you will, are behind the scenes making sure that we do so safely, and they're tracking the flights, dispatching the crews. There is a team statewide of over 500 people who collectively allow us to fly every day. It's a very, very large operation.
0: You know, this question's a little bit out of order, but what's the nomenclature of these helicopters? What kind are they?
12: Yeah, so all of our fleet is exclusively Airbus helicopters. And when people think of Airbus, they think of commercial airliners, and it's the same company. They have a helicopter division. And for 40 years, all of our helicopters that we've had in the state through the years have been either Airbus or its same predecessor companies operating under different names. Our helicopters are all built in Germany, and they are assembled there, flight tested there, and then they are moved to the United States for final outfitting and delivery to us. So there's an international flavor to everything we do. The helicopters that we have are all rear loading for the patient. So the patient loads from the rear of the helicopter. And the inside of the aircraft is literally a flying intensive care unit. We are bringing the same level of care to every community across our state that you would see in an intensive care unit. For example, at Ruby Memorial Hospital, up to and including doing ECMO transports, which is very, very complex and requires special helicopters and special training for our crews. And it's very odd to see that. There's not many programs across the country that can do that level of intensive care air medical transport, and it's what we do within the HealthNet Air Medical Program every day.
0: Clinton Burley, President and CEO of HealthNet, celebrating their 40th anniversary. What special things, if any, do you have maybe planned for the coming months as we close out 2026?
12: Yeah, we're actually, the actual anniversary hits next month, but because of our statewide reach and the amount of folks that we've touched over 40 years, we've really expanded this out to a multi-month adventure. And we also didn't want to do one special event at just one location, because again, with a statewide reach, Mike, we wanted to make certain that we were where our crews are and we are where the patients that we've served through the years are. So at every base across our system throughout this 40th anniversary year, we're doing special events so that the people in those local communities who have that affinity for their helicopter and their crew, that they can celebrate alongside us. And we're halfway through that now. We have five more of those events that will take place during the summer months and up into October, and then we will wrap up our 40th anniversary year in December with an appreciation event for all of our team members that will take place at Stonewall Resort down in Lewis County, kind of in the center of the state. Without these men and women who give so much of themselves for others, we wouldn't fly and do the things we need to do. And so we wrap up the year with an appreciation event for them.
0: Perfect. President and CEO of HealthNet, Clinton Burley. Clinton, really do appreciate your time today. I'm glad that we could get this worked out. Thank you.
12: Absolutely. Appreciate it so much, and look forward to talking to you again.
0: Absolutely. Have a good day, Clinton. Clinton Burley, President and CEO of HealthNet. This is 4th of July week. We'll be celebrating or beginning the celebration of America's 250th birthday. That will begin in Charleston on Friday. Of course, Saturday, 4th of July, big doings here in the city of Morgantown. The first 4th of July parade, really, since 2019. That'll happen this Saturday, as well as a big event down at the waterfront. Lots of music, food trucks, and fireworks, of course. Now, coming up next, I'm going to spend a few minutes with Terry Vance. Terry manages veteran partnerships with Valley Healthcare, and his column is in the Dominion Post, and it is entitled Beneath These Hills, Celebrating 250 Years of America and Monongalia County. We'll do that with Terry Vance coming up next. Although now it is time to find out what's happening across the great state of West Virginia. Right now, fair skies, 72 degrees. It's time to head to the Metro News Anchor Desk on the Voice of Morgantown, 104.5 FM and AM 1440 WAJR.
13: West Virginia Metro News, I'm Jeff Jenkins. Eastern Panhandle native Staff Sergeant Andrew Wolf now has a Quilt of Valor. The handmade quilt was presented to him at Saturday's ceremony, naming him a Freedom 250 hometown hero after his recovery from that shooting in Washington, D.C. last November. His mother, Melody Wolf, reacted to that quilt that was made by a couple from Hurricane.
14: Oh, it was amazing. That quilt is absolutely beautiful, and the meaning behind it with the three layers, you know, and just knowing an extra layer of protection for our son, you know, will be with him now.
13: You can read more about Saturday's ceremony at WVMetroNews.com. A top WVU administrator has already been busy.
15: The new provost and vice president of academic affairs at WVU, Beverly Wendland, officially starts work Wednesday. She's a proactive leader seeking to improve the institution through collaboration.
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15: She comes to Morgantown from Washington University. I'm Mike Nolting for WVMetroNews.com.
13: There will be a number of swearing-in ceremonies across the state this week with the turning of the calendar to July. Those elected to county boards of education in the May election will take their seats on July 1st, also mayors, recorders, city and town council members who were elected earlier this year, begin their terms in office this week. 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
13: The 230-foot-high 250 wheel is up at the state capitol. It'll be ready for riders later this week. Part of the state's America 250 celebration, Governor Patrick Morrissey has a media event near the wheel set for 11:30 this morning. Very rainy weekend in some areas, followed by humidity overnight, creating conditions for fog this morning. National Weather Service has had fog advisories posted around the state. Temperatures head to the upper 80s today. From the Metro News Anchor Desk, I'm Jeff Jenkins.
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24: We're talking about your town. Now back to the talk of the town.
0: A good Monday morning. It is 9:34. Now, let's see. Coming up next, we'll get all the information about the Battelle District Fair coming up. But right now, we've got Terry Vance in studio. Good morning, Terry. How are you?
25: I'm doing fantastic, Mike. Thanks for having me, as always.
0: It is a pleasure to have you on board, Terry. Now, let's see. Your column will actually be in the Friday edition of the Dominion Post. And it is entitled Beneath These Hills, Celebrating 250 Years of America and Monongalia. So talk to us.
25: The title itself, you're like, well, and Monongalia County, why? Well, Monongalia County was founded in 1776 and has actually grown alongside America for 250 years. Monongalia County was initially on the western frontier of Virginia. Well, when Virginia and the B&O Railroad came through, Virginia decided to secede from the Union in 1861. The western counties decided that they didn't want any part of that, and they broke off. And in 1863, Abraham Lincoln accepted those counties into the Union, and lo and behold, the 35th state, West Virginia, was formed.
0: Mm-hmm.
25: And there we have it. But even, you know, before that, you know, West Virginia, the territory was, you know, a great, you know, had a great part of the American Revolution. You had in 1774, you had the Battle of Point Pleasant. Mm-hmm. You had the attacks on Fort Henry in 1777. So we've had a great deal of history during these 250 years.
0: Definitely. And now, what about some of the contributions that the state has made? Because you know, they are more than just people like Chuck Yeager or Woody Williams.
25: Yeah, well, everybody knows Chuck Yeager broke the sound barrier. You know, Woody Williams is probably one of the greatest American heroes that we've ever had. But I mean, you could even look to more humble acknowledgments, as far as say Don Knotts, that who we're all proud of, but huge TV star, but part of Americana. That show, growing up, I mean, you look back at it, the old black and white TV.
0: It's timeless.
25: It is. Jerry West, arguably, he's the symbol of the NBA logo. But, that's there. We've touched the sports era. When you've got, two of the biggest things outside of industrial, accomplishments and technology is the sports arena and entertainment arena. Mm-hmm. And we've tapped into both of those. But then we have, over the years, the coal, and there was battles over coal back in the early frontiers. But now we're looking at, more of an industrial age. And, the great thing about, 250 years is everything that, we have, that America has given to us. And now it's our opportunity, at my age, to give everything I can back to the country. And that's why I'm so passionate about what I do with veterans and such. But it's not for me. It's for my daughter, and it's for her grandkids, and for their grandkids. It's for the next 250 years. Mm-hmm. And I'm glad that we can celebrate it, because we do have something to celebrate.
0: Terry, I remember 1976, and I remember all the special editions of everything to commemorate the 200th birthday,
25: plates and
0: the bicentennial.
25: Yes.
0: I remember all those, and it's really kind of cool to be able to do that all again.
25: And look at, you mentioned it early on in your show, the fireworks, the parade. When was the last time that a parade happened? The concerts, but the whole attributes for everything that's going on is it's family, it's togetherness, it's national pride, it's local pride, it's I'm proud to be, not just American, I'm proud to be a native Appalachian, I'm proud of the state I live in. And, everything that goes along with that, the old, everybody knows the song, I'm proud to be an American. This is a great time to stand up and say, yes, I am proud to be an American.
0: Absolutely. And I think you said something early on, and you talked about everything that America has given to us, which is absolutely indisputable. But, what if you looked at it like this and said, what about all the things that America has taught us about hard work and about good character and about doing the right thing? All those things.
25: Exactly. I mean, I think everybody gets caught up into the political realm of things, whether you're on the left side of the aisle or the right side of the aisle. This division that you're teaching your children to hate, it's not the way to go. There are so many more important things out there. Like, and I always say, love one another, love your family, love your neighbor, and love one another. And and that's what helps make the country great. It's not the tangible things. It's what you decide to make out of your life, and what paths you decide to create for your children and your grandchildren that will continue to make this country great for the next 250 years.
0: Absolutely, and I think that we're so misguided in this land when we talk about how one person could be the determining factor of whether or not we live in a democracy or not. I think that some of these things, like you say, don't need to be politicized, because these things are much bigger than any one person or you or I.
25: Exactly. Like I said, if you could just step back and take politics out of everything and just look at what we have, what we've done as a nation. Look at the World Cup right now. All these countries that are coming over to the world, from all different, around the world. If you took politics out of it and just said there is no politics in the World Cup, look at how everybody loves one another. The world, these countries are coming over here and they're buying into Americana. Yeah, I heard the crazy thing about ranch dressing, that they're taking the ranch dressing back home, but they love it here. They love what we stand for. They love the freedom that we have. You know, and like I said, on the veteran side of things, that was, that freedom has been given to us on the backs of veterans, but they come over here and they love the country. And I'm like, we should too. There's nothing to be ashamed of. Every country, every, you know, in the world has some type of black scars as far as history goes. But that's what makes us better. That's what makes us, you know, change, is to learn through mistakes, that, you know, through history, not to, you know, maybe to study what was wrong, but not to rehash it and say that, oh, well, whatever happened 250 years ago is the same today. It's not.
0: It is not.
25: It is not.
0: I totally agree with you, because I think that people that are like that, if they were judges or lawyers, I think that we would call them traditionalists, meaning that they take every word at its exact meaning.
25: Yes.
0: And there's no interpretation. Whereas I think history does need to be interpreted, because things do change and people change. We have new leaders and new leadership.
25: Yes. You can't rewrite history. History is already in the books. It's already been spoken for. You can't go back and change history. You can debate history as far as the good, the bad, the ugly, or whatever you want to, but you can't change it. And there's no reason to bring history to the forefront and to try to make things ugly today. Mm-hmm. It doesn't do anybody good. You know, that's what is causing, you know, division in the country, is that you want to bring things to the forefront and create a division. I'm like, don't create the division. Find the commonality that you have with your neighbor, with your Democratic friend, with your Republican friend, your independent, whoever it might be. We're more alike than we are different.
0: Mm-hmm.
25: And one thing that we should all be alike on is our love for one another and our love for our country and the love for our state. And that's when you can, you know, I told you this before, when somebody tells me thank you for your service, Terry, I always say thank you for being worthy of my service.
0: Mm-hmm.
25: That's more important to me, and that's more important to any veteran out there. And regardless if you're a veteran, that should be more important to you as a human being as well.
0: Absolutely. Now, let's see. Big doings over at the Valley Healthcare headquarters. Tell us what's happened there.
25: Well, I don't want to spoil everything, because we're going to be back in studio next week with a special guest that's coming in. But I will say that it does have to do with the American flag. And you said we're going to dive into that next week. It's going to be after the 250th great celebration. But the great thing about, you know, the 250th celebration is it's not just for that day. We're going to celebrate this, you know, daggone thing for the entire year. Yeah, so this is, and then we're going to dive right into September 11th, which is the 25th anniversary, that, and we'll talk about that later on.
0: Mm-hmm.
25: But you, just a quick update on that, on the 9/11 event that we're going to be having at the Morgantown Armory. Right now, we're already up to 70 committed organizations that we're going to be tabled on the inside of that event. So it's going to be spectacular, and this is what 250 years is all about. You know, embracing history. You know, 9/11 was bad, but it's part of our history, and it's, you know, it's nice to honor, you know, those who deserve to be honored. And I would suggest to everybody, go out and enjoy the parade, enjoy the fireworks, enjoy your neighbor, enjoy your family. You know, 250 years is, you know, this is a milestone.
0: Mm-hmm.
25: And I would, you know, I'll go back to you, but I went on a cruise this year, and I went and saw, you know, over in Italy and France, these places that have history that's embarked in well over 250 years, 500, 600, 700. And the pride and the pristine of the, you know, the architecture, the streets, it's amazing. And I'm like, we need to have that national pride here in what we have. We may not have the great architecture like they have over there in the 900, 800-year-old buildings, but we can share the love of our country, and that's what the 250 years is about to me.
0: The column is coming out Friday. It'll be in the Dominion Post. Beneath these hills, celebrating 250 years of America and Monongalia. Terry, thank you very much.
25: Thank you, Mike. As always, have yourself a blessed day, my friend.
0: You bet. You bet. Okay, when we come back, we're going to find out what is happening out at the Battelle District Fair this year. We're going to do that with David Cottrell. That's next on Talk of the Town, AM 1440, FM 104.5, WAJR.
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3: A good Monday morning. It is 9:50, fair skies and 72 degrees. Now, July 7th through the 11th, it is One in a Melon. That is the Battelle District Fair. And boy, I tell you what, looking at this entertainment lineup, you are definitely not going to want to miss this fair. On the phone, we've got David Cottrell. Hey, David, good morning, sir. How are you?
4: Hey, good morning, Mike. How are you?
3: Hey, I'm doing good. Thank you very much for asking. And, boy, I tell you what, you guys are really doing it upright for the 98th edition of the Battelle District Fair.
4: We try to do something a little different every year, try to do something a little better every year. And going back to our theme, we've been trying for the last couple of years to get Tracy Byrd, and it's never worked out for us. The dates never worked out and that type thing. And so when we found out we had Tracy Byrd, we went with One in a Melon off of One in a Million, and Enjoy the Sweetest Side of Slice of Summer at the 98th Battelle District Fair. We are the oldest fair in Montgomery County and one of the oldest fairs in the state of West Virginia.
3: Everybody's going to be doing the watermelon crawl.
4: Absolutely. What's better on the dog days of summer than a slice of watermelon?
3: You couldn't be, you speak the truth, David, that's for sure. Now, let's see, the fair runs July 7th through the 11th. It's a $10 admission, and that gives you the run of the place, doesn't it?
4: Yeah, that's all inclusive. All of the rides, the biggest part of the events. Now, the Grease Pig contest is a $5 entry fee, but mostly the rest of the things are included in that $10 gate cost.
3: Mm-hmm.
4: Also, on Friday night we're bringing back fireworks. We haven't had fireworks for several years at the fair, and we're bringing those back at 10:30, and of course that'll be free as well with your admission.
3: Mm-hmm.
4: And just a lot of things. We start planning for this fair in the fall, and we, as we go through planning for the fair, we try to think of things that appeal to everybody, not only our young crowd, but our elementary school crowd, as well as our older folks.
3: Mm-hmm. Well, Friday night, you've got Cletus T. Judd. You've got a pretty stout entertainment lineup for your fair this year.
4: Yeah, and that's thanks to our entertainment sponsors. All of our entertainment is sponsored by folks in and around the community who support the fair. And we're very fortunate to have folks like that. Some of them are repeat sponsors. Some of them are new sponsors. But they do a great job and allow us to have quality entertainment. We had Cletus T. Judd last year, and we had so many people want us to bring him back, so we brought him back on Friday night,
3: mm-hmm.
4: and then, of course, Tracy Byrd on Saturday night. But we're tickled to death that we can, a small fair like us can have that kind of entertainment, and again, that's a credit to our sponsors.
3: Uh-huh, definitely. Now, let's see, on Tuesday, you'll have the Grand Parade. Tell us about that.
4: Right now, we are somewhere close to 100 entries in the parade. It looks like it's going to be a big, big parade. One of our directors, Tyler McCarty, he is out campaigning to get people to come be in our parade, and I think he's doing a pretty good job with it. That kicks off the fair at 6:30, and then we have our opening ceremonies, and then something new, we have a foam dance party. And that's more toward the kids, because thinking of the parade, we have a lot of kids that are involved in the parade and like that. So we thought this would appeal to them. And that's something new that we've done. We're bringing back character meet and greet. We've got some local politicians. We do a little bit of an opening ceremony. The Waitstown Little League, they do the flag-raising ceremony and lead the crowd in the Pledge of Allegiance and just some things like that. And it being the 250th anniversary of the United States, this stuff all means a little bit more.
3: You're absolutely right about that, David. David Cottrell's with us, and we're talking about the Battelle District Fair. It's coming up July 7th through the 11th. Can't let you go till we talk about pies, David.
4: We're not really noted for the pies. We're more noted for our cakewalk that we have every year.
3: That's
4: and
3: right.
4: I believe that is scheduled for 7 o'clock on Friday evening. And last year, we had 90 some cakes last year, and our goal is usually to try to get as many cakes as we are the year of the fair. So we're looking at trying to get 98 cakes.
3: And cakes.
4: A lot of our older crowd get involved in that, and it's just a fun time. Mm-hmm. I might even win a cake. I don't know. I'd rather do the cake walk than the grease pig contest, I can tell you that.
3: Yeah, I'm with you on that one for sure, David. You know, I was out there a couple of years ago when they had Little Texas, and one of the things that got my attention was there was an all-electric Ferris wheel there.
4: Mm-hmm.
3: Yeah, quiet.
4: And we're bringing back the same ride company, so I'm not. A lot of times we don't know what they have until they get here.
3: Mm-hmm.
4: But we're bringing back the same company. This will be the third year in a row that they have been back,
3: uh-huh.
4: And they bring a lot of nice rides for us, and they appeal to some of our older kids too as well.
3: Okay, it's the Battelle District Fair, July 7th through the 11th. 98th edition out in Wadestown. Admission is $10. And don't forget, Saturday night, Tracy Byrd will take the stage at 9 o'clock. Friday night, it is Cletus T. Judd at 9 o'clock. And for the first time in a few years, they've brought back fireworks. And that'll happen Friday night at 10:30. Is that right?
4: That is correct. That'll be after Cletus T. Judd's show. And like I said, we're gearing up to, we're looking forward to in 2 years our 100th fair. I mean, that's we're putting some things together now to see how they go so that we can have a really special 100th year anniversary of the fair.
3: You bet. Well, David, really do appreciate your time today. Thank you very much.
4: Well, thank you very much. One thing that I do want to get in there, Mike, before we get off, we've done this for about 7, 8, 9 years. We have a community church service at the fairground on Sunday morning, July 5th at 10 o'clock, and it's followed by a covered dish dinner. And the last few years, we've had between 150 and 200 people there. And it's just a nice get-together to see everybody in the community and people outside the community. And want to put that out there for folks. Everybody's invited, and it's a good time.
3: Absolutely. Appreciate you doing that. Well, David, you take care of yourself. We'll talk again soon.
4: All right. Thanks, Mike.
3: Absolutely. You bet. Anytime. David Cottrell, Battelle District Fair, coming up July 7th through the 11th. We'll be back to wrap things up right after this on Talk of the Town, AM 1440, FM 104.5, WAJR.
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7: Now, back to the talk of the town.
3: Fair skies, 75 degrees. Make it a great Monday. We'll get back together again Tuesday. 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
8: The Supreme Court is about to rule. I'm Dave Anthony, Fox News. We'll get decisions any minute now. With eight cases remaining this term, several involve Trump policies, including a challenge to his executive order that outlaws birthright citizenship for anyone born in the U.S. to parents who are here illegally.
9: A big debate in the court when the president showed up, the first sitting president there for the argument, about logistically how would this work? Do people show up at hospitals, in labor and delivery rooms, interviewing parents? Well, you know, there are those who say that might be part of the process. I got to tell you, though, many of the justices very, very skeptical about how this would work, the real-world impact of this.
8: Fox's Shannon Bream outside the court. Before the rulings, the court issued decisions on cases it'll hear later or won't. And in a defeat for the president, the justices refused to consider his appeal of a New York jury verdict that sided with author E. Jean Carroll in a Trump defamation case, giving her millions of dollars. And Carroll's claims the president sexually assaulted her decades ago and defamed her in denying it. Now to the conflict with Iran.
10: The United States of America has the best and strongest military in the world. The president retains the right to use it. But again, the memorandum of understanding will continue to be discussed. The ceasefire is in place.
8: White House Press Secretary Caroline Levitt tells Fox talks will continue this week after fighting flared back up over a few days. The president again posted on Truth Social Iran will not have a nuclear weapon. Venezuela got rocked this morning with another strong aftershock days after a double earthquake disaster. Fox's Nate Foy is in badly damaged La Guaita, standing near
11: what used to be a supermarket and behind that an apartment complex that is still standing but is badly damaged. This is also where U.S. crews are doing the bulk of their work, including Fairfax County, which pulled a woman from a collapsed building yesterday.
12: The victims we're rescuing are deeply entombed in these structures, and this victim we just rescued took about 12 hours from when we made contact with her to when we were able to finally pull her out of the structure.
11: Fairfax County says they saved three lives yesterday alone.
8: Thousands remain missing, at least 1,400 people killed. 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
1: Good morning, I'm Dave Wilson at the WAJR Anchor Desk. Metro News AccuWeather says hot and humid today, and that's going to continue all week. Details on the Metro News AccuWeather forecast coming up. Marion County Sheriff's Department has launched an investigation after a man showed up at a church in Fairmont claiming to have killed his daughter. Witnesses at the Grace Lutheran Church say the man quickly left the scene. They called for a welfare check at a home in Monongah. Police have not released what they found. She's already been working, but the official start date for new WVU Provost Beverly Wendland is Wednesday. Wendland recently spoke with the WVU Faculty Senate and talked about the importance of libraries.
2: Libraries are where that research support really needs to start. That's where the sources of information that you have to consult to support your work and your grant preparations and all of those things.
1: She's already been involved in several key searches for top positions at WVU, including president for research. Longtime Monongah County School Superintendent Frank Devano is no stranger to school board meetings, although he has a very different perspective now. He was appointed to the Board of Education, taking the open seat created by the resignation of Christina Fattori Morgan. So far, Devano not committing to making a run for that seat when the term expires.
3: Well, I think it's going to depend on whether the community wants me back, whether or not I can work well with this board, whether or not I can work well with the board office and superintendent and all those. So it's very intriguing for me to consider that, but we'll see what the community has in mind.
1: He spent over 12 years as the superintendent of schools in Monongalia County. Meanwhile, school leaders in Marion County are ready to move forward after a contract dispute with the superintendent and a state review. Read more at WAJR.com. The exclusive Metro News AccuWeather forecast is coming up next. It is going to be hot and humid this week. 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
6: Here's the Metro News AccuWeather forecast. Today, expect humid conditions with a mix of sunshine and a few clouds, reaching a high of 87. Tonight will bring a moonlit sky with continued humidity and a low of 69. Tomorrow, get ready for hot and humid weather with sun and clouds as temperatures climb to a high of 91. Wednesday will remain mostly sunny, hot, and humid with a high of 93. Thursday will echo similar conditions with mostly sunny skies and temperatures hitting 93 degrees. With the Metro News AccuWeather forecast, I'm meteorologist Joe Lundberg.
7: We're watching the U.S. Supreme Court once again to start this week. It's going to be hot. We got the 4th of July coming. It's Metro News Talk Line. We are underway.
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0: We've got the Metro News AccuWeather forecast coming up. Other news is brought to you by Omega Commercial Interiors in Charleston and Morgantown, a proud West Virginia company. Detectives in Marion County investigating a report of a man who entered the Grace Lutheran Church and claimed he killed his daughter. Witnesses told police a man left the scene. Police did conduct a welfare check at a home on Stony Lonesome Road in Monongah. No other details have been released. The new provost and vice president of academic affairs at WVU officially starts work this week. Beverly Wendland says membership into the American Association of Universities will strengthen the institution.
1: What it really is about to me is strengthening what we already have and supporting our faculty doing their best work. And what that will ultimately do is position us to be attractive for AAU membership.
0: President Benson has identified membership as a priority. A former Mon County School Superintendent, Frank Devano, now a member of the County Board of Education. He was appointed to fill out the remainder of the term left open with the resignation of Christina Fattori Morgan. Devano admits this is a little bit different.
2: Well, it's certainly different. I mean, look at it from the board from this perspective as opposed to being the superintendent. So it's a learning process again. So I'm just looking forward to that.
0: You can read more at WAJR.com. In Fairmont, the filing period to run for city council begins July 6th and runs through August 5th. Election day is November 3rd. When you see news, text news to 35651. A Metro News AccuWeather forecast coming up next on the Voice of Morgantown, WAJR.
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4: Here's the Metro News AccuWeather forecast. Today, expect humid conditions with a mix of sunshine and a few clouds, reaching a high of 87. Tonight, we'll bring a moonlit sky with continued humidity and a low of 69. Tomorrow, get ready for hot and humid weather with sun and clouds as temperatures climb to a high of 91. Wednesday will remain mostly sunny, hot, and humid with a high of 93. Thursday will echo similar conditions with mostly sunny skies and temperatures hitting 93 degrees. With the Metro News AccuWeather forecast, I'm meteorologist Joe Lundberg.
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6: 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Joe Brocato is out zigzagging already, getting ready for high school football season. Less than 60 days, my gosh, till kickoff for the high school football season. Feels like summer just got started, and here we are, we're coming up on the 4th of July. Man, it is flying by. 304-TALK, 304-800-765-TALK is the phone number. Jared Halpern going to join us from Washington, D.C., the latest on the on-again, off-again. Do we have peace talks? Do we have a ceasefire, airstrikes? What's going on with Iran? We'll get the latest with Jared Halpern, and we'll talk to Tony Caridi. He's being honored by the National Sports Media Association with the Woody Durham Voice of College Sports Award. Not to mention Travis Jones and Greg Carey also being honored as the West Virginia sportscaster and sports writers, respectively, down at the awards in Greensboro, North Carolina. So we'll talk to Tony in a little bit, get more of your texts coming up as well. 304-TALK, 304-800-765-8255, the phone number. He is affectionately known as Southern Dave across the Metro News Radio Network. He is Dave Allen. You can hear him prior to this show down in Charleston on our Charleston flagship station with 580 Live. Then you can hear him after this show on Metro News Midday on many of these same Metro News radio affiliates. 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
7: Good morning.

0: the Syracuse guy. He's the national security correspondent for the Associated Press. Dave Pasch came in. He just signed, you know, a new deal with ESPN where he does NBA, and he's going to do NFL for him.
1: Caridi's been calling WVU football and basketball games since 1996. Now, the license to operate the casino club at the Greenbrier is late and in jeopardy. Acting lottery director David Bradley says they're waiting on required audit information.
2: I think we've had 8 or 9 communications with the Greenbrier, you know, requesting this information, trying to get this information to no avail. So I just want to make sure that, you know, it is required by the code.
1: That audit information was originally due back in March. When you see news, text news to 35651. Clouds 78 in Morgantown. I've got the Metro News AccuWeather forecast next on the Voice of Morgantown.
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5: Here's the Metro News AccuWeather forecast. This afternoon, expect humidity with sunny intervals and a few clouds, reaching a high of 88. Tonight, the sky will be illuminated by the moon, remaining humid with a low of 70. Tomorrow will bring mostly sunny skies, intense heat nearing the record high of 95 from 1969, and continued humidity with a high of 93. By Wednesday, anticipate abundant sunshine, temperatures near the record, and persistent humidity reaching a high of 97. With the Metro News AccuWeather forecast, I'm meteorologist Joe Lundberg.

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1: Here's the Metro News AccuWeather forecast. This afternoon, expect humidity with sunny intervals and a few clouds, reaching a high of 88. Tonight, the sky will be illuminated by the moon, remaining humid with a low of 70. Tomorrow will bring mostly sunny skies, intense heat nearing the record high of 95 from 1969, and continued humidity with a high of 93. By Wednesday, anticipate abundant sunshine, temperatures near the record, and persistent humidity, reaching a high of 97. With the Metro News AccuWeather forecast, I'm meteorologist Joe Lundberg.

0: Hi, this is David McCormick. As America approaches 250 years, here's a moment that changed everything. Did you know the United States went from ambition to the moon in less than a decade? In 1961, John F. Kennedy challenged the nation to land a man on the moon. Just 8 years later, that goal was achieved. It remains one of the most ambitious efforts in human history. As America approaches 250 years, it's a reminder, bold goals can lead to extraordinary results. 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
3: 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I'm Chris Mack.
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8: Welcome back to the show. 2:48 on a Monday afternoon. 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Stephanie Pauling, Ryan Nicholson, our producers. Today I am Dave Allen. 1-800-765-TALK. That is the phone number. Text 304-TALK 304. Text is Dave. I won't celebrate 4th of July until Trump leaves office. Can't support draft dodgers that calls all veterans suckers and losers. Says he loves our country, says the texter. Well, look, I would not let who is in the White House, whether it's Donald Trump, Barack Obama, or James Garfield, keep me away from a burger and a waving of the flag and a cold beer. Not going to do it, but I appreciate your text. Texas, Trump continues to embarrass this nation even more daily. Please, for the love of God, do the right thing and resign. That would be a great 200th birthday present to America. Texas, why can't we just be grateful to live in the greatest country in the world and stop all the moaning and complaining? Trump is the president. Get over it. Tex Morrissey spending taxpayers' money on a fare that could have gone to school vouchers he took away or to flooded communities. He could have had something during West Virginia birthday to celebrate both, says a texter. Tex, I like what Woody Williams said after the insurrection of the Capitol. You can take my life, you won't take my country, says a texter. 1-800-765-TALK, that is the phone number. Text 304-TALK 304. How nice that the governor can spend $2 million in a state that has terrible roads and dirty water. Enjoy your Ferris wheel, says a texter. Text says, I'm 71. Also remember lining up at James and Law in Clarksburg, talking about to purchase books. Tech says, to celebrate Independence Day, I will have a cheap hot dog grilled on charcoal with an expensive bun. Well, you do you. Text, West Virginia Department of Education needs a massive overhaul, not just an updated funding formula, a complete restructuring at a minimum, says the text. little after school, what was it called? The whole patriotic thing on ABC I was talking about last week. I'm just a bill, and I'm only a bill, and I'm sitting here on Capitol Hill, says the texter. Shame on the governor. Schoolhouse Rock. Thank you, Ryan. The brain just locked up there for a moment. Ryan's not even of that generation. He knew what I was talking about. Thank you, Ryan. It just sometimes the brain doesn't work. Texas, shame on the governor for trying to celebrate America's 250th birthday and ruining regatta. That's sarcasm, Dave, says the texter. Indeed. Tex says, I don't add at a county park. Maybe they meant I was at a county park last week and observed an employee killing a groundhog by hitting it in the head with a shovel. Groundhog was being cared for by another park employee and was holding the groundhog so it showed no threat to anyone. Not a good look for that county park. I would suggest if you saw that happen that you probably contact authorities. Texas schools are failing, infrastructure's collapsing, and what's left is being sold off to the tech companies. But hey, we got a 230-foot Ferris wheel and a geriatric band in Alabama for the birthday party, brought to us by the Party of Fiscal Responsibility, says the texter. What is there to celebrate in this country if you're a minority or are poor or are a woman? Zero zilch, says the texter. Sometimes I just read them and I just go on. Text says, roads are crap, no clean water, etc. It's ridiculous what the governor's doing, says the texter. On the groundhog, I did report it. Thank you very much. Dave, Republican here, who voted for Trump every time he was on the ballot. The time has come, sir, for you to step aside and make J.D. Vance the president. Please do what is right for your country. Thank you for your service, sir. Metro News Midday, heard all over the great state of West Virginia. Great radio stations like WJLS in Beckley. Our flagship here in Charleston, WCHS, WKMZ Clarksburg, WDNE in Elkins, WKLP Kaiser, WVW Logan, WEPM Martinsburg, WAJR in Morgantown, WSLW in White Sulphur Springs, WKKX, and WVLY in Wheeling. Texas, while we're all arguing over which party to attend on the 4th, the rest of the world laughs at us. This is why it's hard to be an American in 2026. And with that, we'll take a break and wrap it up after this.
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8: Welcome back to the show. 3 minutes in front of 3 o'clock on a Monday afternoon. Metro News Midday. Stephanie Pauley, Ryan Nichols, and our producers. They look who's here. James Beard Award winner for the Betts Microwave Mozzarella Cheese Sticks in 1998. It's Dave Weekly. How you doing?
16: Takes a village.
8: Yeah.
16: Takes a village.
8: All right.
16: I'm doing fine. It's hot out there.
8: Yeah.
16: Hashtag instant analysis.
8: That's your, because I did my Brian Hughes impersonation earlier by going, it's hot.
16: He seems concerned.
8: He does.
16: That's always during a concern to me.
8: During one of the breaks, he came in and he popped down. He goes, when you need me on the air? And I said, well, is there something I should know about? And he said, yeah, about the heat. And I said, well, okay, we'll put you on later.
16: He's actually going to come on.
8: Actually, what he's going to do is we're going to have him on during the 2 o'clock hour tomorrow. And I'm going to have come in because he's tied up, you know, in the whole regatta thing. He's the, I think he's the Commodore or something like that. Or
16: with the boat.
8: The Admiral. He's official Admiral.
16: Anchors away.
8: Of regatta. So we're going to have him on tomorrow to kind of give a little bit of a weather, you know, what we can expect throughout the rest of the week. I'll save you the trouble. It's hot. So there you go.
16: Forecast hot. Back to you.
8: Yeah, back to you. Yeah, from your weatherman days. Yeah. What's got on the show today, big guy?
16: Well, we're talking about, can you get your car in your garage? Because 25% of people who have a two-car garage can't get any cars in their garage.
8: I can. But you are exactly right, because I was telling you during the break, the realtor that sold us our house told me, she said, because the house we moved from had a one, it was a townhouse, and it had a one car garage, and I said it'll be nice not to have to move vehicles around and whatever and have, you know, both cars in the garage. And she said I would say the majority of people that I sell to, which I live in Taze Valley, the majority of people cannot get both cars in their garage.
16: I'm already getting responses from people saying, my truck's too big. It won't fit in my garage.
8: That's my neighbor. My neighbor owns a construction company, and yeah, he got a big old Dodge, and it's not going to fit in his garage.
16: Just expand your garage.
8: There you go. Well, I live in an HOA, man. You can't just go expanding stuff. You got to have permission. Right. But yes, I can get both vehicles in the garage.
16: I'd say that's good.
8: Yeah.
16: I'd say that's good. You're not a hoarder.
8: Well,
16: my
8: wife's a bargain shopper, so we got a lot of other stuff in the garage. But no, not a hoarder by any stretch of the imagination. All right, hotline's coming up on many of these same Metro News stations. Producer Stephanie and Ryan, thank you so much. I will be back to do this all again tomorrow. Till then, have fun. I love somebody.
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17: Miracles and misery. I'm Lisa Brady, Fox News. A top lawmaker in Venezuela just announcing more than 1,700 deaths in last week's double earthquakes, though survivors have also been found, with U.S. search teams saving a father and son yesterday.
18: That hope is dwindling, but it's still there as the rescue operations remain active.
17: Fox's Nate Foy in La Guada, a hard-hit area also hit by an aftershock. More than 100 U.S. Marines working to help reopen a port to aid rescue and relief teams delivering supplies.
18: The State Department also announced today that they are increasing the financial commitment in humanitarian aid to $300 million. A U.S. team is also helping expand operations at the international airport so that they can get supplies to the most critical areas.
17: In addition to more deaths, an official says more than 5,000 are injured, more than 15,000 homeless. The U.S. and Iran pausing strikes after trading fire in recent days over drone attacks on commercial ships.
19: The goal here for the Trump administration in the short term remains on keeping the Strait of Hormuz open and safe. But this week, those more detailed discussions on Iran's nuclear program will proceed.
17: Fox's Trey Yinks. The White House says parallel talks will happen tomorrow in Qatar. Iran's foreign ministry denies any additional talks with the U.S. A new trial date is set for the man charged in the shooting death of a healthcare executive.
20: Opening statements have been set for January 25th in Luigi Mangione's federal trial. He is accused of killing UnitedHealthcare CEO Brian Thompson outside a Midtown Manhattan hotel in December 2024. Judge Margaret Garnett said she had hoped to hold the trial this fall, but Mangione's New York State trial, set to start on September 8th, makes that, quote, impossible.
17: Fox's Tanya J. Powers. A retrial now set for April in the case against former South Carolina attorney Alec Murdoch, whose convictions for killing his wife and son were overturned. The judge has not made a decision on a defense motion for a change of venue. 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
27: 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Partly cloudy, 83 in Morgantown. Good afternoon. I'm Mike Nolting at the WAJR Anchor Desk. The news is brought to you by Omega Commercial Interiors in Charleston and Morgantown, a proud West Virginia company. Metro News AccuWeather says sunny, 88 for the high today. Metro News AccuWeather forecast is coming up. West Virginia 511 showing a congestion delay at the intersection of 119 and Greenbag Road. Avoid that area if possible. An investigation's underway after a recording device was found at J.W. Ruby Memorial Hospital. Discovery was made Friday at 2 West Outpatient Surgery, and one unidentified employee has been suspended. Officials said once the device was discovered, a complete sweep of facilities was conducted. No other devices were found. No names have been released. The evidence has been shared with law enforcement and the Mond County prosecutor. In Fairmont, 35-year-old Robert Smith's been charged with four counts of malicious assault after a run-in with police. A Fairmont police were trying to arrest Smith when he fled into his home and into the attic. Smith then threw a window air conditioning unit through the attic access, almost hitting four officers. Smith is being held on a $30,000 bond. When you see news, text news to 35651. Partly cloudy, 83 in Morgantown. The Metro News AccuWeather forecast is next.
0: The Pirates hit the road and begin a seven-game road trip on Monday night in Philadelphia. Game one of the series features right-hander Braxton Ashcraft going for the Pirates. He's 7-3 with a .307 earned run average. He'll go against Phillies right-hander Aaron Nola. He's 3-4 from Citizens Bank Park. For the Pirates,

0: WAJR News Time is 4:03, Fair 84 in Morgantown. Good afternoon. I'm Mike Nolting at the WAJR Anchor Desk. The news is brought to you by Fred L. Jenkins Funeral and Cremation, helping you build the tribute of a lifetime. Metro News AccuWeather says tonight could see some fog, a low of 70. Got the Metro News AccuWeather forecast coming up. A recording device was found at Ruby Memorial Hospital Friday. The discovery resulted in a search of other facilities. No other devices were found. One unidentified employee has been suspended. Law enforcement and the Mon County prosecutor are investigating. A Clarksburg resident ordered to serve 15 years in federal prison for selling dangerous drugs from a home there. That full story is at WAJR.com. HealthNet celebrating 40 years of operations this year. President and CEO Clinton Burley says over the last 8 months, they've taken delivery of 5 new aircraft.
1: We're able to fly in and above cloud layers that previously in some parts of the system we were unable to fly in.
0: Now the company has a total fleet of 10 Airbus helicopters. When you see news, text news to 35651. Fair 84 in Morgantown. The Metro News AccuWeather forecast coming up next on The Voice of Morgantown.
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3: Here's the Metro News AccuWeather forecast. This afternoon, expect humidity with sunny intervals and a few clouds, reaching a high of 88. Tonight, the sky will be illuminated by the moon, remaining humid with a low of 70. Tomorrow will bring mostly sunny skies, intense heat nearing the record high of 95 from 1969, and continued humidity with a high of 93. By Wednesday, anticipate abundant sunshine, temperatures near the record, and persistent humidity reaching a high of 97. With the Metro News AccuWeather forecast, I'm meteorologist Joe Lundberg.

75% of people with two-car garages can't park any cars inside. All right? So here's the question of the day, and it is sponsored by Selengo Law. Can you put your car in your garage at the moment? And if not, why not? Can you put your car in your garage at the moment? If not, why not? You know the text line, and you can reach me on Exit Weekly, W-E-E-K-L-E-Y, 1 word 3 E's, W-E-E-K-L-E-Y. A couple of quick responses on X. Here's one from Matt, listening out in Utah. He says, Dave, this is quite possibly the best question you have ever asked. We have a two-car garage and a one-car garage. We can park both mine and my wife's car on the two-car side. The third car is used for lawn and garden and miscellaneous stuff. In Oakland, California, says, Dave, I have a two-car garage, and normally it's only one car I can get in. But after moving my daughter out of college, nothing but boxes are in my garage right now. Let's see. Jennings says, Dave, don't have a garage, but I did spend my Sunday afternoon cleaning out my basement.

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12: Sports headlines at 5 o'clock. The Pirates on the road to open up a series in Philadelphia against the Phils. The Reds are in Milwaukee tonight. At the World Cup, Brazil rallied to beat Japan this afternoon 2-1. Germany and Paraguay, no score in the 29th minute. 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
13: The power of the president. I'm Lisa Brady, Fox News. President Trump praising a Supreme Court decision on firings at federal agencies as a big win.
14: The president has the right to do this, and that has to do with a lot of agencies.
6: all throughout the system.
13: Today's ruling allows the firing of a Federal Trade Commission member even without cause, though in a separate case, the justices blocked the firing of Fed Governor Lisa Cook for now, allowing her to remain while fighting her dismissal. Taking questions in the Oval Office, the president is noncommittal on signing a housing affordability bill.
14: Several days after abruptly canceling a Capitol Hill signing ceremony for the 21st Century Road to Housing Act, President Trump says the bipartisan legislation isn't that important.
6: Big deal. It's a yawn. Some people say it's wonderful. To me, compared to the Save America Act, just about everything is a big yawn.
14: The president is demanding Congress first approve a voter ID measure before advancing nearly any other piece of legislation, though the Save America Act has fallen short of moving forward in the Senate. If President Trump takes no action on the housing bill, it automatically becomes law in 10 days.
13: Fox's Jared Halpern at the White House. The president also renewing his call to limit mail-in ballots after a Supreme Court ruling.
15: In a 5-4 vote, the Supreme Court has ruled that late-arriving mail-in voting ballots can be counted in Mississippi. The Watson v. Republican National Committee decision rejected a Republican-led attack on laws in more than half the states, the District of Columbia, and three territories. Those laws allow mailed-in ballots to arrive and be counted some number of days after the election, provided that they're postmarked by Election Day. The case pitted Mississippi against the Trump administration, and at issue was whether federal Election Day statutes preempted various state laws.
13: Fox's Tanya J. Powell. 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
22: 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Good afternoon. I'm Mike Nolting at the WAJR Anchor Desk. Metro News AccuWeather has placed much of the state under a heat advisory beginning late tomorrow morning through the next several days. We're forecast to get in the 90s beginning tomorrow all the way through the 4th of July weekend. Local law enforcement and Namon County prosecutor investigating a report of a recording device found at Ruby Memorial Hospital Friday. Upon making that discovery, a facility sweep was conducted. No other devices were found. One unidentified employee has been suspended. No other information has been released. Well, the U.S. Supreme Court's handing down a number of decisions today, but still no word on the transgender students playing sports case from West Virginia. Now, that could come down tomorrow, June 30th, usually the day that justices begin their summer break. A new online portal to promote events planned around the city of Morgantown's off and running. Main Street Morgantown's Ava Vavrick.
1: You know, we created this calendar as a solution so people were aware of what's happening downtown, but it'd make it easier for residents and visitors to discover the events.
22: 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Well, Tony Caridi has called WVU football and basketball games since 1996, and this evening he'll be honored with the 2026 Woody Durham Voice of College Sports Award. 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From the WAJR Anchor Desk, I'm Mike Nolting.
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12: 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It's 5:06 in West Virginia. 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

0: or 304-TALK, 304. The text line is open, and we are going to, the young people and soccer, like, it's that's their mm-hmm. thing. These guys watch every game in the World Cup. I mean, I pay attention to it and watch it when I can, but we're going to have Luke Wiggs, to go over where we are at this point in the World Cup with the United States playing their next game on Wednesday. And again, we're into the round of 16 and a couple of games in that round today. So we'll kind of get an update there. I mean, these guys watch every single game.
1: It's nice to have the U.S. still involved. Yes. That helps.
2: You haven't fronted him the money to attend one in person?
0: No, that's a little bit too rich for me to go to where they – I know they're in Canada. I know they're in
2: Boston,
0: Philadelphia. Mm-hmm. Yeah, it's the tickets are a little bit too pricey for me. But, you know, again, it's a once-in-a-lifetime. Believe it or not, the year I spent in Chicago, the World Cup was there that year, and I had no idea the magnitude of it. But I had a friend, one of my best friends from high school, was huge into soccer and had some connections and actually was volunteering for the World Cup games. He did something on the sideline and got me in to a World Cup game at Soldier Field in 1994. And again, I had no idea what I was even witnessing at that point, the magnitude of it. You learn really quick when you get there and you're in the middle of it.
1: Who'd you see?
0: But I don't even remember who the game was. It was... I can't even remember. I don't remember. It's been so long ago. But I was hit. He was an aide to someone on the sidelines, and I was his aide for one game. So that's my World Cup.
1: You've been to the World Cup.
0: I've been to the World Cup.
1: You got that checked off.
0: One game in Chicago in 1994. So that's that story. 304 Talk 304. We'll take a break. We're gonna talk World Cup here in just a bit. When we return, we'll be joined by Luke Braham of University High School, who is headed on to continue his college football career at Virginia Tech. That is coming up. We're underway. Brand new week on the CityNet statewide sports line, and we're inside the Health Plan studios. Since 1979, the Health Plan is called West Virginia home. From humble beginnings, they've grown alongside West Virginia, becoming a part of its fabric. For over four decades, they've been here through thick and thin, supporting local families and businesses, proudly serving West Virginia for over 40 years. The Health Plan.
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2: 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Braxton Ashcraft waiting on the mound for Bryson Stott to dig in, and he'll accept a strike.
3: 18 pitches, two balls.
2: And two balls over the wall for the Phillies, who lead 2-0. Pitches swung on, hit on a hop to second base. Lau up with it and on to first for the out. One away. First time in Ashcraft's young career he's allowed two home runs in an inning. He only allowed two in a game once this year.
3: Yeah, he's always so good in the first inning also. I mean, it was his start in Atlanta where he allowed his first inning run.
2: Yeah, he won his first 20 starts of his career without allowing the first inning run. That's inside ball one to JT Realmuto. Boy, what a treat it is to have Dan Evans, longtime public address announcer here. He's been here since the early 70s, I guess, or at the vet. And there's a strike, 1-1 to Realmuto, doing the announcements before the game. Not to say hi to him today. Just a treasure in baseball.
3: Yeah. Gentlemen.
2: I said Dan Evans. Dan Baker, excuse me. I could feel the eyes behind me. I'm sorry. Swinging a miss. Dan Evans is a former Dodgers general manager. Dan Baker, excuse me. One ball, two strikes on Realmuto. Well, I'm glad I said Dan and not his full name to him.
3: Yeah. Welcome to my world.
2: Yeah. Good with faces, not with names. 1-2, a little bit low to Realmuto. Two balls and two strikes.
3: When you do it a lot, you get used to it. Doesn't bother you as much.
2: Here's a 2-2, and Ashcraft delivers. Realmuto fouls it. This has come to be expected.
3: Yeah. Especially when it's players. You see them on the elevator, and you call them by the wrong name, and they've been here 3 years. Yep, it's happened.
2: Ground ball on to third. And Tyler Callahan will throw him out, two away. That happens to you three years in, guys?
3: Oh, I have, yeah. Yeah. It's happened.
2: You're like, hi, Harold Davis.
3: Yeah, it's, no, I don't even have a first or last name right.
2: Well, you got a year older today. That's outside ball one. Happy birthday to you.
3: Thank you.
2: That comes with age. Vintage. Gabriel Rincones Jr., first look at him in regular season action. Swing and miss, 1-1. Lefty batter. Just getting going in the major leagues, hitting a 118. Seen him a little bit in spring training. Ashcraft going for a 1-2-3 second. 2-0 Phillies, his pitch. Curve and a swing and a miss. That's a beauty, 1-2. No one gets more strikeouts on their curveball than Braxton Ashcraft.
3: Such a good pitch. It is totally different shape than a slider, you know. You see guys that might have a sweeper and a curveball or a sweeper and a slider, and it kind of has the same shape, just slower.
2: Just missing low, 2-2.
3: Ashcraft's slider kind of breaks, I guess, 10-4 on the clock, whereas his curveball is more 12-6.

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7: Let's go to the third inning, and it's brought to you by the Iron Workers Local Union Number 3. We don't go to the office, we build it. Jared Triola trying to build the inning for the Pirates, with Jake Mangum to follow, and then Connor Griffin DHing today against Aaron Nola. First one is just off the plate away for ball one, laid off the curveball. Triolo up to 238, looking for home run number one. Good ballpark for it. One-oh from the right-hander. Swing and a miss on the breaking ball. 1-1.
8: Ball was flying in batting practice. When it gets warm here, the ball travels.
7: Triolo, tall stance. Here's the 1-1 pitch. And it's outside 2-1. Where's a good place for a right-handed hitter to hit one out here? Is it just to the pole side?
8: Yeah, pole side is the shortest part for both righties and lefties. Straight away to the line.
7: Here comes a 2-1 now on a bouncer. A couple of hops to short, fielded by Turner. Throw out Triolo. One away in the Pirates' third. 2-0 Philadelphia leads on a pair of first inning home runs. Here's Jake Mangum in the 9 spot. Nice combination with Griffin. Speed at those two spots. Mangum at 297. About what he hit last year in his rookie year at Tampa Bay. Third baseman Bohm playing in even with the baseline. The pitch. And a little bit low for ball one. Changed up on him. Switch hitter batting left. Nola ready. His 1-0. Swing and a miss out in front. Tried it again. One ball, one strike. Nola has not won at home this year. He's 0-1 in 7 starts. Phillies lead 2-0 in the third. 1-1 from Nola. Swinging a bouncer. High hop on to first. Harper will field. And with his foot on the bag, he fields ahead of the headfirst dive by Mangum. That's the second out. Smart of Harper to keep his foot on the bag.
8: Yeah, because if he tried to tag Mangum, he wouldn't have gotten him. Mangum, as soon as he hit that ball, head down, chugging towards first base. And so, yeah, as Harper was catching it, he had to reach back and touch the bag. A lot of first basemen would go for the tag, and they wouldn't have got him.
7: A 2-out now for Connor Griffin. He popped up the only pitch he's seen. Aaron Nola delivers. Griffin out in front of a slider. Strike one. That's a curveball, actually. Sometimes it's a little more side to side, a little more up and down. Good breaking ball from Nola. Always been a staple out of LSU years back. Only two pitchers have started more games for the Phillies ever. So we're going to tap foul now. Two strikes.

0: Carlton. And another Hall of Famer, Robin Roberts. Mm. Part of the Whiz Kids, 1950. Two Philly greats. And then moving past a good pitcher of the 60s, Chris Short. Hard thrower. Back from days gone by. No one moving past him tonight. 0-2 is hit on a line into right for a base hit. It'll rattle around in the corner, and Rincones will pick it up. That's an easy double with two outs here for Connor Griffin.
1: So good for a young hitter. Using the whole field. You got another breaking ball that was down and away from him. Actually, I think it was 93. It had good movement to it. Maybe it was just a little backdoor sinker.
0: So Griffin is on and can score on a base hit here. Pirates down 2-0, third inning. Here's Brandon Lau. Here's the pitch. Lau taps it foul, strike one. There's no hitter in the National League with more two-out RBIs than Lau. Boy, those are really game-changing, aren't they?
1: Yes, they're huge. Anytime you can get a run driven in with two outs.
0: Nola will step off. I think wind's the factor today. The flags are blowing, but I don't know how it plays within this ballpark, which is pretty enclosed. Here's the pitch. Swing and a miss out in front. Two strikes.
1: Yeah, it's not going to hurt the flight. Some of those circular stadiums, Three Rivers, Riverfront, Veterans was here in Philly. You know, if the wind was blowing out, it would blow in field level. But most of these ballparks, it's going to help.
0: A little bit up to Lau. Lays off a high fastball. 1-2. Pirates down 2-0, batting in the third. Griffin has just doubled. He's at second with two away. Nola looks in, has it, and the pitch. Try the outer edge and missed. 2-2. Fastball at 92. Lau has driven in 56. Two-two pitch. Lau hits it foul.
1: Yeah, he's not afraid to take a cut. You know, at times you see him, you know, looking like he's just wanting to lift and separate, get the ball in the air to the pool side.
0: And why not? Nola has allowed the ninth most home runs in baseball coming into tonight's action. Pitch. Check swinging the ball in. He got him. Got him to swing on that curveball. And Nola with his third strikeout. The Pirates strand the man at second. We'll go to the bottom of the third from Philadelphia. 2-0 Phillies along the Pirates Radio Network presented by Iron City and IC Light.
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0: We go to the bottom of the third, 2-0 Phillies, and Ashcraft delivers a first pitch strike to Justin Crawford. Tonight, the Powerball jackpot with an estimated annuity of $360 million. $360 million. 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Forget I could play here.
8: Indeed.
0: Two strike pitch. Way up high, 1-2. They'd probably tell you the same thing, but I always forget I'm still in Pennsylvania over here.
8: Yeah. Still here.
0: Here's a 1-2, swinging a liner up the middle, base hit, stayed inside a curveball, and Crawford, the number 9 hitter, with a leadoff single, and he can run too. Keep an eye on that with Turner coming up.
8: Yeah, another pitch that was too good to hit. Curveball, he left it up again, up middle.
0: That's a strike to Turner. He homered his first time up. Crawford with 9 steals on at first. Pitch, ball lined foul, left side, and down 2 strikes. Justin Crawford's dad was a very good base stealer. Carl Crawford.
8: Yeah. Good fly.
0: You were telling me earlier that I'm getting up there. I remember watching Carl Crawford in A-ball.
8: You're getting up there.
0: Pitch. Swinging a bouncer toward third off of the diving try of Callahan. It'll trickle into left field. Crawford taking third on the play. Up slide.
8: Boy, are they hitting on 2 strikes. Again, I have a hard time, you know, criticizing anything that Braxton Ashcraft throws just because every one of his pitches can get swing and miss. Every one of his positions can result in a strikeout. But he continues to throw 2 strike pitches down the middle, and that's not going to work against this team. That was another curveball with 2 strikes that was down the middle.
0: And so now, men at the corners, nobody out for Kyle Schwarber. Schwarber, the baseball's a home run leader, swinging a foul back. Ashcraft struck him out the first time around. Doesn't hit a lot of ground balls. The pitch. Down and in. 1-1. Phillies 2. Pirates 0.

0: Ashcraft ready. And a 1-1 pitch. Swing, fly ball, fairly deep center. Ballpark should hold it. Mangum shy of the warning track. Makes the catch. Deep enough to score Crawford. Sack fly for Schwarber. And it's a 3-0 Phillies lead here in the third. Well, on paper, the Pirates are possessing the pitching advantage tonight, but it's the Phillies off to an early lead.
1: Yeah, he left another slider there, pretty much middle, just above the knee.
0: Here's Bryce Harper, toss over to first. And Turner is back. He's stolen 16 bases. Teams have run on Ashcraft some. That Atlanta game, they had a couple of double steals against him in successive innings, padding to the numbers. There's a rip and a miss. Strike one to Harper. Bounced out his only time. First time that Ashcraft had retired him after the first three times Harper had hit safely against him. Coming in red hot. Pitch. Harper hits foul. And now two strikes. ...19 home runs, 51 knocked in. Top slugging percentage against right-handed pitchers in all of baseball. Bounced foul up first base way. Still two strikes. Harper is 33 years old. This is his 15th Major League season.
1: Yeah, that's something else.
0: ...02. And it's outside. One ball, two strikes. He's 3 years older than Jake Mangum.
1: Who's in his second?
0: Ashcraft will step off. One out, runner at first. And the pitch. Harper hits it foul again. Spoiling that curveball from Ashcraft.
1: Yeah, that was a better one. He got it down below the knees.
0: I was looking at some of the numbers today. Skeens gets a lot of swing and miss, and weak contact in the zone. Ashcraft gets it a lot out of the zone. Swing, fly ball, deep right, and this is a no-doubt home run way, way out of here. Harper with his 20th home run, the third tonight in three innings off Ashcraft. Philadelphia leads 5-0. Inside fastball that he ripped out of here.
1: Yeah, and again, you can tell the first at bat, you got a first pitch fastball and hit a fairly hard one hopper to Brandon Lau. And you could tell this at bat, Harper was the whole at bat looking for another fastball. And he was out in front of some breaking balls.
0: Found a way, strike one to Marsh, who homered his first time up.
1: Yeah, he was up there hunting fastball. So, like you said, wasting a couple of good breaking pitches. And then he got 98 right on the inside corner.
0: One to Marsh. In tight, and it's 1-1. Ashcraft had never allowed three home runs in a game. Pirates are down 5-0 on the road in Philadelphia. We're in the third inning. Down low, 2-1. Philly won all three meetings back in Pittsburgh. Here comes a 2-1 now. Curve strike to the lefty batting Marsh, still bidding to be an all-star. And the final phase of the 26th Konami eBaseball MLB All-Star ballot is now live. You can visit MLB.com/vote. Swung through and missed. And a strikeout for Ashcraft, his third. Two gone for Alec Bohm. If the Pirates can rebound tonight, they're going to have to outscore the Phillies. I guess that's the object of every baseball game.
1: Yeah, well, they're going to have to score a bunch.
0: Hit foul twice in strike one to Bohm. Bohm bounced out his only trip. Ashcraft delivers, swinging a foul back. At 98 and two strikes. Every time a Pirates pitcher strikes out an opponent in June, Coppers is donating $25 to Steel City Selects. Wrong read. Thank you. Pitch. Swinging a foul. Did that hit the bat of the on-deck hitter, Bryson Stott?
1: I think he knocked the bat out of two players' hands. Bohm just protecting against the slider that was down and away right off the end of the bat. Went right by the on-deck batter and knocked the bat out of his hands.
0: 0-2. Swinging a foul back. Got to get the strikeout after that. Ashcraft has thrown 55 pitches, 11 balls, 44 strikes. Three of those strikes have been home runs. Here's an 0-2. Swing and a foul tip struck him out. Went up and in with the heat. Bohm down on strikes. Phillies get three. Through three, 5-0 Philadelphia. 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
0: Here's Brian Reynolds. Take down low for ball one from Aaron Nola, who's allowed two hits, no walks, and struck out three through the first three innings. Nola entering tonight with a 5.58 ERA. 1-0, swing and a miss. On the curve, it's 1-1. Reynolds bounced out his only time. Working on a 33-game on-base streak. That's the longest by a Pirate since Brian Giles' 35-gamer back in 2001. I got a swing and a foul tip.
1: And Nola doing a good job keeping the fastball away, keeping it out of the middle of the plate, and you're mixing in a good curveball, change up.
0: 1-2, swinging the ball flared foul, deadening off the facade above us.
1: Hit his own pitcher.
0: Yeah, fouled the ball off his face. Thank goodness it was an electronic picture of his face. Yeah. 1-2. Swinging the ground ball foul to the right side. Nola's gotten 11 swings and misses already tonight.
1: Yeah, I mean, he's doing a good job. I mean, the curveball is always a great pitch. You know, the changeup has been a good offering to the lefties.
0: Reynolds, the leadoff man, the 1-2, tried to backdoor him with the curve. Missed low and away. 2-2, 5-0, the Phillies lead. They've struck 3 home runs tonight. The Pirates hit 4 yesterday. 2-2 to Reynolds. A little bit low. 3-2. The Pirates will likely surpass last year's home run total before the All-Star break. And accepting the strike-shortened 81 season and the COVID-shortened 20 season. 3-2 hit to deep left. Marsh to the warning track, and it'll bang off the wall beside him. Backed up by Crawford. That's a double for Brian Reynolds. And he will start a new hitting streak and now move that on-base streak up to 34 games.
1: I thought it was going to be out. I mean, he hit this ball pretty good. And he, I don't know if he was sitting on changeup, but it was a changeup away. Right on the outside edge. And what a pretty swing. Hitting high off the wall. Maybe just a foot from being a homer. And they might be looking at it.
0: The way Marsh reacted to it, he didn't even leap for it.
1: And then he didn't chase it.
0: The umpires converging in the infield to figure out if anybody saw anything. Andy Fletcher is the crew chief. And he's going to talk to Pirates manager Donnie Kelly. Let's hear from Andy. And this is going to be a crew chief review, just reading lips. So this is initiated by the umpires, no team risking a challenge. Did it strike a fan?
1: No, it hit the orange sign above the wall. I don't know what the ground rules are, if it has to clear that orange sign. I'd say the word on the sign, but I don't know how to say it.
0: And if you say it wrong, you may not be here tomorrow.
1: Yeah.
0: So I'm with you on that. And the umpires are converging as well. So once they send it to the crew chief review, it's up to the umpires in New York.
1: Yeah, just based on how Marsh reacted, I'm thinking it's a homer.
0: Here in his home ballpark. It says, over the fence and into the plantings home run. There used to be little flowers and shrubs up there, but now it's an advertisement. Is that area recessed where that advertisement is? If it is, that would be, I think, a home run. But it's changed a little bit in this park through the years.
1: In right field, it definitely looks like the signage in right field is definitely behind the outfield wall. It's hard from our vantage point to tell. I do see a shrub sticking out between the wall and that orange sign.
0: I was hoping that Andy Fletcher would tell the crowd, but it will be ruled no home run, I can tell you that. Yeah, so he's just telling both dugouts, okay, it's a crew chief review and no home run. So Reynolds with a double to start this fourth inning after a long look at that. Pirates down 5-0. Here's Ryan O'Hearn, who knocked in 4 yesterday with a pair of homers. And he's out in front of a change, strike one, a curveball, excuse me. Lined out to left his only time. He's driven in 9 over his previous 5 games. Got Reynolds in scoring position with nobody out. Swing and a miss. Again with the curveball, two strikes.
1: Said nine runs over the last five.
0: Nine RBIs, yeah. Previous five games.
1: And then he had six in one game just a couple weeks ago.
0: Out in Sacramento, yeah. Well, he's almost to his career high in home runs. O'Hearn checks his swing and a ball in. He went, and he's down on strikes. Cannot advance the runner, one out. He had 17 last year. That was his the most he'd hit in his career in a single season. And O'Hearn, the free agent signing by the Pirates, already hitting 13 this year. 50 RBIs. So man at second with one out for Ismerlin Valdez, who struck out against Nola his first time around. The rookie waits. Swing and a miss out in front. Strike one. That's 15 swings and misses by Nola. We're in the fourth inning.
1: Yeah, that's a lot.
0: And Nola coming in with an ERA over 5.5. He had that rib stress reaction last year. He's just not been the same pitcher since then. Up high, one ball, one strike. Last year and this year combined, his ERA prior to tonight, 5.81. And he had allowed 35 home runs in 175 innings. Now tonight, three hits and no one passed second yet for the Pirates. A lot of swing and miss. Here's a 1-1. Inside missing, now 2-1. Nola delivers. Swing and a ball belted out to deep left field. And Valdez has homered for the fourth consecutive game. Just the third Pirates rookie ever to do that. A two-run shot off Aaron Nola, and the Pirates are on the board thanks to Ismerlin Valdez, 5-2.
1: When you have power, they can get you back into ball games, and this guy has some serious power. You know, I had a feeling his last at bat, he may have been looking curveball, got a fastball, swung late. This at bat, they threw a fastball in the previous pitch, and I was thinking, Roy, he's going to get a curveball. I hope he's looking for it. And he got it.
0: And a bunt by Andy Rodriguez to the mound, and Nola will throw him out. A two-run home run for Ismerlin Valdez. He has six homers and 12 RBIs in 47 plate appearances in the major leagues.
1: That is very, very impressive. He got a curveball that was up. The funny thing is, it looked like he hit this off the end of the bat even.
0: Really?
1: Yeah. Well, it didn't go 460, so you know there's more in there. Because that one didn't go 460.
0: Here's the pitch, and Callahan takes outside ball one. A puny 411 feet on Statcast. On that sheet shot by Ismerlin Valdez. Callahan waits in the pitch. Inside missing 2-0.
1: By the way, I like the play by Andy. It just wasn't executed. I mean, if he gets down the line, we have a runner on. Not a bad play.
0: You're down a few runs. Just need base runners, yeah. Swing and a miss, 2-1. So for Valdez, his last 19 plate appearances, he has four homers and three doubles, 25 total bases in 19 plate appearances. Swinging a foul tip, 2-2, and he's just getting started in the major leagues at age 22.
1: Yeah, it's remarkable. It's a dangerous, dangerous bat.
0: And so only Dick Stewart, Dr. Strangelove, and Garrett Jones are the only Pirates rookies to ever hit home runs in four straight games. That's the most, and Valdez has tied that now. Remember, one of those was as a pinch hitter. 2-2, swung on and missed. Pirates get two on the Valdez home run. Bottom of the fourth coming up from Philadelphia. Phillies 5, Pirates 2, along the Pirates Radio Network, presented by Iron City and IC Light.
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2: Ace Marilyn Valdez hits a two-run home run. 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And so is Country Weekend. 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Now, the Phillies are clearly intentionally trying to slow things down as much as possible with Ashcraft, who likes to work quickly. 0-1 is bounced foul up the right side, and now two strikes. You know, you think of the little things that can't show up in the box score. The Phillies have the best one-run game record in baseball by a large margin. They're 18-6. But even things like that, just going into it, no stat for it. 0-2, swinging a ground ball foul, but you know, knowing that a pitcher likes to work quickly, well, if Ashcraft's trying to disrupt your timing, disrupt his.
3: It used to be hitters would step out. Can't do that anymore.
2: Stott behind two strikes. The pitch over but low, 1-2.

0: And the pitch, looped foul.
1: Pretty late on that slider. 92. Down and away.
0: Stott bounced out his only time. The pitch. Swing and a miss. Upstairs with the heat. And a strikeout. Three straight strikeouts now for Ashcraft.
2: And the difference with those last three strikeouts, they were all out of the zone. You know, he got into trouble with two strikes in the zone. And, you know, these guys will chase. It's a good hitting lineup. But the stuff's good enough.
0: Real Muto takes a strike. He bounced out his only time. Ashcraft has fanned five Phillies. The pitch. Swing, fly ball, center field. Not the same sock in the bat. And a routine fly out. Two away. Real Muto coming in with a slugging percentage a little over 300. Still a very fine catcher. Two outs. Gabriel Rincones Jr. out of Plant High School in Tampa. Great baseball powerhouse there. Pitch. We have a strike call at the knees.
2: Sheffield. Gooden. That was right.
0: I don't know if they went to Plant High School, but they're definitely from Tampa.
2: Tampa.
0: I think they're from Hillsboro High School.
2: I'm not sure.
0: Found back two strikes. Definitely no Pete Alonso. Wade Boggs.
2: Oh, yeah. There you go.
0: Michael Givens. I don't know why I know Michael Givens went to Plant High School. 0-2, down low, 1-2. But, yeah, Tampa, before they had Major League Baseball there, you'd hear fables of, yeah, like you said, Good and Sheffield. Some of the great, great players come out of there. Here's a 1-2 to Rincones, and it's fouled away. Played his college baseball at FAU, Florida Atlantic, and Boca Raton.
2: Yeah, Hillsboro High School for Sheff.
0: Pitch, swing and a miss, struck him out. Ashcraft has struck out four of the last five. And a 1-2-3 inning. We'll go to the fifth in Philadelphia. 5-2 Phillies on the Pirates Radio Network, presented by Iron City and IC Light.
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0: Let's check in on the fifth inning. It's brought to you by the IBEW, local union number 5. Phillies 5, Pirates 2, 8-9-1, Triolo, Mangum, and Griffin. Facing Aaron Nola, who has 19 swings and misses today. That's his most in 2 years. And that's through four innings.
2: Yeah, that's pretty good stuff. again, I mean, I think he does when you watch him. I mean, he always looks like he has pretty good stuff. He just hasn't been able to get guys out consistently. We have a little bit of a timeout here, I guess. We're rewiring the crew chief, Andy Fletcher, so he could talk to us.
0: IT coming out. Used to be audio-visual. Remember, like in high school, come out and bring the TV on a cart with the VCR. Here's the pitch. And it's outside ball one. Some of us remember that. Mangum and then Connor Griffin against Nola. 62 pitches through four for Nola. 5-2 Phillies, the 1-0. Outside missing 2-0. Triolo grounded out to short. His first time up. Nola at one time, and not all that long ago, a huge strikeout pitcher, got tons of swing and miss. Here's his next one. A little bit low, 3-0. We just haven't seen it from him the last couple of years, presumably because of injury, but yeah, regularly would eclipse 200 strikeouts in a full season. Once struck out 10 consecutive batters.
1: Really?
0: Back with a strike, 3-1.
1: Wow.
0: Back in 2021, struck out 10 Mets in a row, tying Seaver's all-time record. It's three straight innings and then one. That's a lot.
1: Incredible.
0: So it's been in there. This is not a new thing for Nola overall, but recently hasn't looked like the same pitcher until maybe tonight. 3-1 is roped into deep center. Crawford back, warning track, and there it goes! Home run for Jared Triolo. He hit it over the wall at center. His first home run since September. The Pirates are within 5-3. They're riding the long ball tonight.
2: My goodness. Again, we thought the ball would carry. And that ball was hit well by Triolo. No disrespect, but it ended up in the bushes in center field. You know, watching Crawford, thinking he might have a shot at that. But it just kept going and going. 91, center cut sinker.
0: A sheet shot for Jared Triolo. And a pitch is swung on and hit toward right center. This is going to get down for a base hit for Mangum. Take a big turnaround first. Won't put on the brakes. And the throw is cut off, so he'll get a double. Back-to-back extra base hits for the Pirates here to start the fifth inning off Aaron Nola.
2: You know, I was sitting here thinking, watching this, when Triolo got up there, and after the 2-0 count, I'm thinking, wouldn't be surprised to see the Philly bullpen get up before the end of this fifth inning. You know, Nola, as you mentioned, has been pitching great, but he has a tendency to give up the long ball, and he's going to face this lineup a third time now.
0: Here is Griffin. Bunting up third and a good one. Tough play for Nola. He has no play. It's a bunt base hit for Griffin. Mangum advances to third. There's still nobody out.
2: Again, that's a great play. It's a great baseball play. I'm always surprised that we don't see more of it. You know, Endy tried it. He just didn't get it down the third base line enough. Connor drops it down. Nola's able to get to it, but there's no chance with Connor's speed. He's going to throw him out. He wisely holds on to it. And so now, very quickly, this ball game, after being down 5-0, this offense continues to slug. Two-run homer in the fourth, home run leading off, now tying run at first, nobody out, a visit from the pitching coach. Still don't see anybody up in that bullpen. Doesn't mean that we won't see some activity soon.
0: Caleb Cotham is out. Pirates have overcome a five-run deficit to win earlier this year. That was against the Dodgers. They were down 6-1 through six innings and came back to win that game.
2: The Callahan game.
0: That's right, when he homered off Ohtani, right?
2: Yeah.
0: And so Triolo with his first home run in 199 plate appearances. Then Mangum doubles, a hustle double. Griffin lays down a beautiful bunt. Nobody out for Brandon Lau, the team's home run and RBI leader. Pirates down two in the fifth. Nola delivers. There goes Griffin. Pitch is swung on, lined out to center. And it'll be caught over the shoulder by Crawford. And Mangum can score on a really good play by the center fielder. Lau gets a sacrifice fly. It's a 5-4 game.
2: Boy, that was well struck, too. And, wasn't the greatest route from Crawford out there in center field, but a good adjustment. And, man, it was that close to being 5-4, second and third, nobody out.
0: I was looking at Nola's numbers third time through the order. He's actually been pretty good. Pitches down low, ball one, but presumably because they haven't left him in there very long. Maybe it's against the weaker opponents or bottoms of orders. If he's been pitching well, get a little bit more run. But Pirates have pulled it within 5-4. They're down 5-0 at one point. Reynolds batting. Griffin at first. The pitch outside 2-0. Griffin tried taking off last batter. There's one out. Now, this offense, fourth most runs per game in baseball. And you really never feel like you're out of a game, at least in the first half of the game, and that's where we are right now. Toss over to first. Griffin is back. He's stolen 14 bases

0: 2-0. Strike, throw down into center field. Griffin steals it. He heads to third, and he'll get in there. So that ball getting into center field now puts a man at third with only one out. 15th stolen base for Connor Griffin.
1: He had the stolen base easily and recognizes right away the ball gets away, gets in the third easily. So now Reynolds, they're going to bring their infield in and get it out of the infield. It's a new ball game.
0: Now the Pirates stealing a base. That means steal a base, steal a deal from Valvoline Instant Oil Change. 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Reynolds on 2-1 waiting. Inside, 3-1 from Nola. Home run by Triolo to dead center, 419 feet. Mangum with a hustle double to right center. Griffin laid down a bunt. Mangum scores on the sack fly by Lau on a hard hit ball. Griffin steals second and now is at third on the throwing error. 3-1. Reynolds swinging a foul tip. 3-2. Reynolds doubled to left his last time up. Pirates within a run. 5-4. Scored twice in the fourth. Two more here in the fifth. Off Aaron Nola. Infield way up. Shortstop Turner on the grass behind the mound. Pirates out hitting the Phillies. Nola sets. 3-2 coming. Down low, ball four. He missed with a curve. Reynolds will take the walk. And Ryan O'Hearn is coming up. But first, 10 for the ID on the Pirates Radio Network.
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0: O'Hearn is 0-2 tonight against Nola. By the way, Lau's out was the hardest hit ball in this game.
3: Wow.
0: Here's the pitch to O'Hearn. Swinging a foul tip, strike one. Out in front of the curveball. Griffin is at third with one out. Deep enough fly ball. He's got good speed. And Reynolds trails him at first. Here's an 0-1. O'Hearn swinging a miss, two strikes.
1: Rare chase, a fastball above the zone. And see if Ryan can shorten up. Put it in play.
0: Here's the set. 0-2 from Nola. O'Hearn takes low. It's one ball and two strikes. Two on, one out, two in, and a toss over to first. Reynolds is back in. After Griffin steals that base, he's got 15 stolen bases. He has at least 15 extra base hits this year. The previous Pirate in their age 20 season to do that, age 20 or younger, is Hall of Famer Jake Beckley. Wow. In 1888. High and away, 2-2.
1: Jake Beckley, Hall of Famer, huh? Can't say I've ever heard of that name. To be in a Hall of Fame.
0: He died 108 years ago, Rock. That's why you don't maybe know Jake Beckley. 2-2 pitch. Swinging the ball. Hit the other way. Base hit. Got his hands in. And O'Hearn drives in Griffin. The Pirates have come back from five down to tie the game in Philly. And the Philly fans don't like it one bit.
1: He shortens up. With the best of them. I mean, he's already short and quick with that swing. But with two strikes, you could tell he's just, you know, see it a little bit longer, let the ball get a little bit deeper. And my goodness, it did not take long. It looked like it was going to be a long night for the Pirates. Aaron Nola, lots of swing and miss. 5-0 lead. But four outs later, and the Pirates have tied it.
0: And there's still been no one warming in this Phillies bullpen all the while. Here's Ace Marilyn Valdez. He had a two-run home run his last time up. It takes outside ball one. Reynolds moving up to second on the base hit by O'Hearn. His 51st run batted in. 10 RBIs in the last six games now for O'Hearn. Nola on a 1-0 pitch. Down low and away, 2-0, maybe trying to stay away from Valdez.
1: Yeah, now he got his best pitch was hit 411 feet by Valdez. So now going with the fastball. And I can't help but think of Valdez and that power he has to right field because the ball will shoot out that way too.
0: Just now a righty getting up in the Phillies pen. 2-0 pitch, swing and a miss. Tried for it, but pulled off a slider that time. It's 2-1. Reynolds at second, O'Hearn at first. Valdez with six home runs in his first 47 plate appearances in the major leagues. Only one Pirate had ever done that. 1949, Dino Rastelli. 2-1 pitch. Low, 3-1. Might have had a better career, but Yul Blackwell, the 6'6" side-arming Cincinnati Reds player, pitcher. Well, Rastelli didn't like him going three balls on him one time, so